0: No score, bottom of the fourth inning. And Robert with a ground ball in the hole, backhanded it short by Jarvis, up and firing. Really good play by Jarvis. Two down after the ground out. Yeah, so that'll be the next homestand. Then we're right back up here to New York to see the Yankees. As Joe will be back on with us. That carries us into the month of August. Can you believe it?
1: Hard to believe. School's about to start. We're at the trade deadline, and time is flying by.
0: Two down for Francisco Alvarez and a ball outside. Yeah, trade deadline coming up on Monday. So we are less than a week from the deadline. 1-0 from Sale. Missed the inside corner with a fastball. With the added rounds of postseason in the modern game now, more teams getting in. I think the casualty of that has been the trade deadline. There's a called strike, 2-1. Not to say you won't have exciting trades, but it's not what it once was, is it?
1: Now, it used to be the Wild West, you know, those last few hours right before the deadline. Be trades just flying across the wire. It was always very exciting. And now everybody thinks they have a shot, and especially in the American League, everybody does have a shot.
0: They really do. 2-1 pitch, swung on, miss. More teams in contention, so they're not going to be as likely to trade. I was looking at this as we entered this series with the Mets. Of the 30 teams in Major League Baseball, 21 teams are either in first place, in a wild card spot, or within two games of a wild card spot.
1: Wow.
0: 21 of 30. 2-2, roped out to second. Little hop into the air. Ozzie's got it. And down go the Mets, 1-2-3 in the bottom of the fourth. So the stalemate continues. We go to the top of the fifth inning. No score in New York.
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0: 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Ozzie Albies takes a ball outside from Christian Scott. These two pitchers about stride for stride tonight, aren't they?
1: Yeah, both throwing the ball extremely well, being very efficient. Not wasting any time.
0: 1-0 to Albies. Fouled back, 1-1.
1: And they've each had three up, three down innings, and one four-batter inning. So it's been hard to come by base runners this game.
0: Yeah, the pitchers have been dominant. No runs, one hit for both teams. Albies 0-for-1 with a pop-out. 1-1, missed the outside corner. Here comes an ABS challenge from Luis Torrens. Verdict on the ABS is that is a strike that'll be overturned. That was a very close shave of the outside corner. And about an eighth of the baseball hit the zone. Scott in a really good rhythm. 1-2 to Ozzie. And he fouls it off. Barely got a piece of a curveball.
1: That's just the second curveball he's thrown. And he's showing the depth of his arsenal this second time through. Showing the splitter and the curveball, even though he hasn't really needed it. But, yeah, he's a talented kid. Braves are going to have to deal with his presence for years to come, it looks like.
0: 1-2 pitch. Ozzie fouls it off right there at his feet. Do it again with a 1-2 count. A little bit of daylight left in the New York sky. It rained out yesterday. And it didn't end up being as bad as they thought it might be. Yesterday's game was called round 1-1-15. And they're expecting lots of rain and tons of flooding, which took place in some areas, but not here the way that they expected it. So here we are playing a doubleheader today. 1-2 pitch. Ozzie sends it foul.
1: Yeah, I learned a fun fact yesterday about New York City sewers, and it doesn't involve rats. Director of Emergency Management for NYC was on the Weather Channel, which I was watching, and they said they can drain 1.75 inches of rain per hour.
0: Across the city.
1: Across the city. If it goes any higher than that, even for just a few minutes, they will have substantial flooding.
0: 1-2 check swing. He did not go 2-2.
1: And she said that a lot of the cities around the U.S., that's the threshold. So if you get harder, 2 inches or more per hour of rain, that's where you see those big-time floods.
0: And in a place like New York City, that flooding is going to start in the subways.
1: Oh, yeah.
0: 2-2 to Albies. And Ozzie plugs it up the middle, base hit pass to diving Lindor. Braves have their first hit since the first inning, just their second of the game. That ends a stretch of 12 in a row set down by Christian Scott. You sent me a video yesterday of clips of the subway flooding, and I've heard of the subway flooding. I didn't know it was to that extent.
1: It looked like the Amazon rain river running through that subway.
0: That was crazy.
1: Station. Yeah. Dark brown sidewalk water just rushing through there and people walking right into it.
0: How pleasant. Yeah, there was one woman in the video you sent me. Here's Mauricio Dubon. Pitch on the way to Mauricio and a tapper, soft to short. Lindor has it. He goes to second for one. They try at first base, but way too late. Fielder's choice for Dubon. Ozzie goes down 6-4 for the put out at second base and one down. But the train was still coming up to the station. The water for an average human being was probably about waist high. And I guess this woman really had to get to work. I mean, she went straight down into the water like she was jumping in a swimming pool and wading across the shallow end to get on the train. And I'm thinking, how badly do you have to get on that train to wade through that?
1: Yuck.
0: Ball high and outside. One ball and no strikes on Yastrzemski.
1: Yeah, because we made impromptu dinner plans, and I said, I'm not riding the subway if it's going to flood. I'm not about that. I'm not bringing my water wings on a subway ride.
0: 1-0 pitch. Called strike on Yaz, 1-1. We ended up being all right, though.
1: We made it. Yeah, New Jersey got pummeled with rain, but it never really crossed the Hudson. So likely we could have played a baseball game, but we didn't.
0: And here we are tonight. No score, top of the fifth. Christian Scott brings the 1-1, low and inside. And I think you'd say the biggest drawback of all of that is now, while it was good for the Braves, especially the relievers, to have a night off last night, because they've essentially had two nights off in a row. We'll play this game tonight, fly back to Atlanta, and it'll be every bit of 3 a.m. by the time Headset Pillow's back in Atlanta. And a game tomorrow night at home against the Nationals. 2-1 to Yastrzemski, a bullet down the right field line, and a foul ball. Boy, that would have been fun, just right outside the chalk. 2 balls and 2 strikes on Yastrzemski. That landed maybe 2 feet outside the line. I had to watch the replay of that to see exactly where it landed, as we can't see all the way down the end of the right field line from visiting radio booth. Can't really see all that well down the left field line either. a little cubby hole here at Citi Field. Dubon takes his lead at first. Scott up to 56 pitches for the game. Now we'll step off and look back Dubon to first base. Dubon a big lead, thought about going, and now Scott steps off, so that's now two disengagements. And now Dubon can get pretty aggressive over there. He was trying to time that move. He had drifted pretty far from first base, a little bit too far for his own comfort, and then went back to the bag. 2-2, fouled back into the screen.
1: Well, Mauricio's going to go. He better get a good jump. Luis Torrens behind the dish, one of the best throwers in the league for the catching position. So you got to know you're going to get there.
0: No score, top of the fifth. Two-two pitch. Yastrzemski fouls it off again. Neither pitcher with a walk yet in this game. I mean, if Yaz gets one more ball, I feel like that'd be one of the first three ball counts of the entire game.
1: Yeah, Scott's thrown 58 pitches, 44 strikes. So he talked about how he's an inefficient pitcher usually, but he's all in the zone tonight.
0: 2-2, fouled back by Yaz. Yastrzemski is altogether 0 for 2 in this series. That includes a strikeout in the second inning of this game. He entered the game earlier today in the seventh inning to pinch hit for Eli White and then stayed in left field the rest of the way. Ended up going 0 for 1 with a pop out to second base. 224 hitters, 6 homers. Good lead at first by Dubon. Not going, 2-2, popped up, foul ground, back of the plate, coming back Luis Torrens, he's out of room. That lands about two or three rows back.
1: Christian Scott, just 43 pitches through four innings, and already 16 pitches this inning, 17. The Braves are making him work.
0: Mentioned the 6 homers for Yastrzemski. He hasn't hit one since the 9th of July. He's hit 2 this month. And he'll spoil another one foul. Really good battle here. Here in the month of July, Yastrzemski batting .244 with a couple of homers. Two-two pitch, ground ball, that's a foul ball down the right field line. I thought that was right on the chalk. Watching a replay of that. I mean, barely foul. Not by much at all. Good call by Tom Hanahan, first base umpire. This will be the 11th pitch of the battle. No score, top of the fifth inning. Runner at first, one out. See if Yaz can get this one to go his way. 2-2 pitch. Swung on, miss. Elevated fastball at 95, puts away Yastrzemski. 5 strikeouts for Christian Scott, 2 down in the fifth inning.
1: 12 pitch at bat. Scott threw 11 pitches in the entirety of the first inning.
0: Mm.
1: So that strikeout did cost him quite a few.
0: 2 away for Austin Riley. We went down looking in the third inning. Riley takes a sweeper inside. 1 ball and no strikes. This inning started with a single by Ozzie Albies. Dubon then reached on the fielder's choice as they cut down Albies. And then that strikeout of Yastrzemski. 1-0 to Riley. Got a piece of a sweeper. Fouled it to the backstop. Braves are so close to making something happen during that Yastrzemski at bat, especially on the ball laced down the right field line that just missed being a fair ball. That had stayed fair, it could have been a run. 1-1, hot shot fouled on the left field line off the tarp. Turned on a sweeper and a 1-2 count on Riley. 1-2 to Riley. High and outside. So Riley 0-for-8 in this series. 6 strikeouts. Also a pop out and also hit into a double play. And a really rough stay in the Big Apple for Riley. 2-2. And Riley pops it up towards foul territory. In the seats of the lower bowl of the stadium. 2-2 on Riley. Outside the box, just kind of going through in his mind what he's seen. Gathers himself, climbs back in. No score, top of the fifth inning. Dubon ready to run on contact. 2-2, no contact. Swung on and missed at a cutter. Really rough stay for Riley in New York amid a really rough season altogether. We go to the bottom of the fifth inning, no score.
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0: Braves have yet to get Chris Sale any run support. We'll go to the bottom of the fifth inning, no score. And Sale will face Taylor, Simeon, and Benge in the bottom of the fifth inning. Tyrone Taylor takes a called strike. And Sale's been on the attack with everything. Now 60 pitches, 41 strikes. He has five strikeouts, no walks. 0-1 to Taylor. Outside, one ball, one strike. Alongside Darren O'Day and our producer-engineer Jonathan Chadwick, Ben Ingram here with you under the lights at Citi Field. Final game of this series, second game of today's doubleheader. 1-1 to Taylor. Missed the inside corner with a fastball. Chris Sale, thick beard, lean lefty, ball in a red glove. Looking into his backstop, Drake Baldwin. There's the 2-1 pitch. Blew that by him. 93 with a fastball. Got a swing and a miss. So 2-2 on Taylor. Sale spins it. That'll be fouled off. Probably the lowest reading on a Chris Sale fastball we've seen in weeks.
1: I thought it might have been a changeup, but he wouldn't have thrown it up at the top of the strike zone. Let's see where he goes.
0: He brings the 2-2 pitch. Fouled off the inside of his foot. Went to the slider.
1: His average fastball tonight is 96.5. And, he's needed every mile an hour against a guy like Taylor. He's one of the few guys in this lineup that does have good numbers against Sale. 2-for-6 in his career.

0: Sales 2-2 pitch. Pulled foul over by the Braves dugout. Tyrone Taylor, formerly with the Brewers. He's 0-1 with a pop-out. 2-2 pitch. Chris missed the inside corner with a slider. Taylor, California boy out of Torrance, California, had committed to play baseball at Cal State Fullerton. 3-2 pitch. Not a thing wrong with that. Painted a fastball at 95, and Taylor goes down looking. Boy, what was he looking for?
1: He was trying to guard against the slider, the back foot slider that every hitter fears when they're facing Chris Sale. And so, Sale, he can throw a strike when he wants to. That's just another thing that makes him ahead above everybody else. He can throw that strike when he needs to. Is not afraid to pitch behind in the count.
0: Six strikeouts for Sale. Marcus Semien sends one foul over by the Mets dugout. That was Sale's 70th pitch of the game. And of course, hoping for length out of Sale this evening, pitching in the fifth inning, but anytime Chris out there, you're hoping it's six or seven or even more. Veteran lefty brings it 0-1 pitch. Missed with a fastball inside. One ball and one strike. A couple of veterans squaring off right here. Sale versus Semien. Semien sends that deep and foul into the seats along the left field line. Semien's been an all-star three times. He's been around a little bit. White Sox, Rangers, A's, Blue Jays, Mets. Actually broke into the league with the White Sox back in 2013. One 1-2 pitch from Sale. Check swing. I think he went. He did. Slider perplexed Semien. He goes down with a check swing. He's now 0-2. And seven strikeouts for Chris Sale.
1: Yeah, that's a beautiful slider. That's the one Tyrone Taylor was worried about in that full count. Chris can throw that slider right below the strike zone whenever he wants. It's so tough on righties.
0: Two down for Carson Binge. No score, bottom of the fifth inning. Only three hits between these two teams in the game. First pitch sinker over for a strike. No runs on two hits for the Braves. No runs, one hit for the Mets. Only Mets hit came from this man, Carson Binge. There's a called strike. 0-2 on Binge. Sale struck out the side in the first inning, getting Lindor, Bichette, and Robert in order. And trying to accomplish that in the fifth inning. 0-2 pitch. He blows the smoke right on by the swinging bat of Carson Binge. 98-mile-an-hour fastball. Chris cooking with gas. We played five. Got to get him some runs. We go to the top of the sixth inning. No score.

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0: Top of the sixth here in New York. No score. Time to shake things up a little bit. It'll be Jarvis, Baldwin, and Acuna. About to start their third trip to the order versus Christian Scott. Great to have you with us tonight alongside Darren O'Day and our producer-engineer Jonathan Chadwick. Ben Ingram here with you. First pitch, curveball to Jim Jarvis over for a called strike. Sixth inning is also the Georgia Lottery home run jackpot inning. I'll tell you about our contestant after the next pitch to Jarvis. Well, 1-2 him. Left-handed batter fouls it off. Nothing in two. If the Braves hit a homer here in the top of the sixth inning, our contestant Norma Wright in Kennesaw, Georgia, win $1,000. And if you'd like to enter for your chance to win at least $1,000 from the Georgia Lottery, all you have to do is visit 680thefan.com/GA Lottery. Georgia Lottery today could be the day. Bounced a curveball. 1-2 on Jim Jarvis. Jarvis 0-1 with a ground out to short. Rookie hitting 246. Does have one home run. That was in Pittsburgh a few weeks back. 1-2 and a bullet down the right field line. A fair ball all the way down the line into the corner. In pursuit, Binge. How far can Jarvis take it? He'll go two bags. And the Mets just one-hopped that one back into the infield on the deep throw out of right field by Binge. And a leadoff double by Jim Jarvis. And this is the first time in the game a runner for either team has been in scoring position.
1: Yeah, this one feels like it could be a 1-0 ball game. So that leadoff double, definitely the best chance the Braves have had yet. And quite possibly the best one they will have. So looking to cash that in with Drake Baldwin here.
0: And this is why you love Jarvis batting ninth. Good quick bat, going to make contact, get on base, and have him there for the top of the order. First pitch to Baldwin, high outside. And when Jarvis is hot, it's not just about setting the table for the guys at the top. He's polishing the silver, too. And he's down there at second base. Baldwin 1-for-2 with a single. 1-0 pitch. Swung on, miss. Big cut at a sweeper. No score. Top of the sixth inning. Three hits for the Braves. One hit for the Mets. One pitch. Ground ball to the left side. That'll find a hole. Cutting it off in shallow left, Lindor, but nothing he can do with it. Now, Drake busted his bat. If that rolls further into left field, that's definitely a run. But it was so slowly hit, Lindor, who was shaded up the middle, went hard to his right, got leather on it in shallow left, and that saves a run. But it's a base hit for Baldwin there at the corners, no one out. Well, now some contact could drive in a run. Ronald Acuna is 0-for-2, a fly out to right field, also a pop out to first base. He is looking for that RBI. Baldwin and Jarvis take their leads. Acuna takes a fastball inside, one ball and no strikes. Righty Scott up to 77 pitches, 58 strikes. 1-0 pitch, strike, got a sweeper over.
1: Last at bat, Scott did hang one of those sweepers, and Ronald punished it, just fouled down the left field line. If he hangs another one of those, watch for loud noises.
0: 1-1 to Acuna. Check swing, a strike. That fastball location has been really good. I feel like that's where Scott's been best version of himself. He's 93 to 95 of the fastball, but Darren, he's putting exactly where he wants it.
1: Yeah. Showing the ability to go up to 96, 97 earlier in the game. We'll see if he still has that.
0: 1-2 to Ronald. Swung on, missed. Fastball 95. Seventh strikeout for Scott. One down in the sixth inning.
1: Yeah, Ronald's really been struggling against the four-seam fastball, which is what that was, batting just 119. 25 strikeouts, one extra base hit on that pitch. Go back to his MVP year, hit batting 293 off four-seamers, so that he's really struggling to catch up with pitcher's best bullet.
0: And you can take that a step further, as you and I are talking about that figure in between games, and you could really look at fastballs in different locations. There's Matt Olson. Olsen takes a ball high and outside. That fastball up to Rottle, mm-hmm. a much different story right now compared to his MVP season.
1: Yeah, certainly. And that's, in terms of relative velocity, that's the hardest one to catch up to. So that's pitcher's hardest fastball is up and in.
0: 1-0 to Olsen, and he swings and misses. Fastball 95, 1-1.
1: Now, he's crushing sinkers because of the downward movement at the end, but the four-seamers, the good four-seamers that stay true and ride through the zone, those are the ones he's having trouble squaring up.
0: Whereas in 2023, he was hitting them pretty hard.
1: Yes.
0: Runners take their leads at first and third. Olsen takes a called strike. Cutter away. Inning started with a double by Jarvis. Then an infield base hit, essentially, is what it was, by Baldwin. Put him at the corners. One to Olsen. And he tags it up the middle and a base hit. In to score, Jim Jarvis. First to third for Baldwin. RBI single by Matt Olsen. That had smoke coming off of it as it was sent blazing right back through the middle past a diving Francisco Lindor. And it's RBI number 66 for Matt Olsen, and the Braves have a 1-0 lead.
1: Now, we talked in game one about Matt Olsen having to make an adjustment to the opposing pitchers, attacking him away with fastballs with two strikes. And that's what he got there, a four-seamer middle away. Didn't try to pull it, hit it over the fence, just put a nice swing on it, hit it so hard up the middle, no chance for the Mets to make a play.
0: One out for Michael Harris. At the corners, a chance to make it 2-0. And Harris rocks it deep down the right field line, but a foul ball. Boy, that was deep and all the way to the end of the right field line. Just hooked in front of the orange foul pole. Oh, one to Harris, way up and away. Jonathan Pintaro and Daniel Duarte, both right-handers, are throwing in the Mets' pen. Pintaro is their 27th man for the doubleheader. 1-0 Braves, top of the sixth inning, looking for more. 1-1 to Harris. Missed away, nibbling for a corner with a sweeper and couldn't get there. Harris hitless tonight. 2-1, he swings and pops it up on the infield. Down the third baseline, here comes Bichette in foul ground. He went about three-fourths of the way towards the plate, makes the catch. Two down in the sixth inning. In the hands of Ozzy Albies now. By the way, that RBI single by Matt Olsen came off his bat at 106 miles an hour. Now the Braves need a two-out base hit to drive in Baldwin from third, keep the inning alive. Braves have hits in the inning from Olsen, Baldwin, and Jarvis. First pitch misses, but an ABS challenge here from the Mets. Torrens thought it was a strike, and he was right. Barely got a piece of the outside corner. 0-1 on Ozzy Albies. Ozzy singled versus Scott to lead off the fifth inning. And he was cut down at second base. 1-0 Braves in the sixth. 0-1 to Albies. Missed the inside corner with a curveball. Ozzy digging around in the box down there. A couple of gold necklaces dangling around his neck. Steadies the bat on his left shoulder. 1-1 pitch. High and away. Two balls and a strike. Scott is trying to do something here he's not done all season. He has not completed six innings in any start this season. And like we mentioned before the game, his stuff lately has been very good, just not going all that deep. And he's up to 91 pitches now, so he'd love to finish off six innings. 2-1 pitch to Ozzie. High and away, 3-1. But if he walks Ozzie here, I wonder if they'd go ahead and make a move.
1: Yeah, I wouldn't be surprised. They've been protecting him. He's come back from Tommy John. And, of course, he's a big-time prospect for them. But he's starting to lose his command. About pitch 80, 85, he's just not throwing as many strikes as he was.
0: Hitters count for Ozzie. 3-1, misses for ball four. That will load the bases for Mauricio Dubon. And coming up out of the Mets dugout is Andy Green, it appears. Neither Justin Willard, the pitching coach, nor the manager Andy Green wear their uniform. It's just an individual walking out there in a black shirt. They've had action in their bullpen. That is actually Willard.
1: Yeah, they're about the same size. A little chit-chat out there talking strategy. Yeah, the quality of the pitches has just gone down in the last 10 or 15. He's leaving a lot of stuff arm side, so away to a lefty, maybe into a righty.
0: So the meeting on the mound breaks up. Look, the Braves have the right man to the plate in this situation. Bases are loaded. Two down. Here comes Dubon. This season, Dubon is 5-for-7 with two outs and the bases loaded. He's hitting .714.
1: Is that good?
0: That's pretty good. All together with two outs and runners in scoring position. Batters hitting .356. Dubon, I should say. There's a called strike. But with the bases loaded, he smells that blood in the water, and he's striking that opposing pitcher.
1: I'd love to see one of his patented line drives down the right field line here.
0: Nothing in one. Pitch on the way from Scott. That time Dubon lays off a sweeper away. The walk to Ozzie Albies, first allowed by either pitcher tonight. Braves leading 1-0 in the top of the sixth, so that's been good, but weren't a lot more than that with the bases loaded. On the shoulders of Dubon. 1-1 pitch. Outside. Two balls and a strike. Dubon with a one hopper back to the mound in the second inning and reached on a fielder's choice in the fifth inning. So he's 0-for-2. 2-1 pitch. Outside, ball three. So now a 3-1 count on Dubon. There's no place for Scott to put him. Dubon gripping the bat with bright yellow batting gloves. Studies the right-hander. And the 3-1. And he bangs it in the air to center. Going back, Robert. It's in line with the center fielder. Makes the catch out at center field. Got good wood on it, but it out there to the center fielder, Robert. The Braves leave him loaded. They score the one run. They do so on three hits, no errors, and three left. And as we go to the bottom of the sixth inning, it's a 1-0 lead for the Braves.
2: And Doug.
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0: 1-0 Braves into the bottom of the sixth inning. It'll be Wagamon, Torrens, and Lindor coming up for New York. That's 8-9-1 in the order. First pitch to Wagamon. And pitch misses from Chris Sale. This is a big half inning for Chris. And for the obvious reason, Braves just scored a run, so they've given him a lead. Well, there's a little bit more than that that goes into it. 1-0 pitch. Wagamon takes a ball inside, because what you're looking out at now, if you're in the shoes of Walt Weiss down there in the third base dugout, is lining this thing up the rest of the way and getting it across the finish line. And what does that mean for Sale? How much further can he go? This will be his 79th pitch of the game. 2-0 to Wagamon. That'll be swung on, missed. And with a doubleheader, already played one game today, and the Braves used five different relievers in that game. And you'd love to get seven from Chris as he pitches here in the sixth inning. 2-1 from Wagamon, swung on and missed. So him getting that opportunity or not in the seventh really hinges on what this looks like in the sixth.
1: Yeah, we're praying for a quick inning here. Sale right around 80 pitches now. You'd love for him to go seven. That would line up with just Lee and Iglesias, who did not pitch in game one, to protect that lead. We'll see how far the Braves are willing to push him.
0: 2-2. Liner out to center in for a base hit. Eric Wagamon, 158 hitter, got a slider to his liking. Hit it into center field, leadoff single. Just the second hit for the Mets tonight. Now Luis Torrens up to the plate.
1: Sale has gone over 100 pitches a few times this year. His max pitch count was 108 pitches against the Blue Jays. So the Braves have shown a willingness to do that. And a couple starts ago when he was cruising against the Rangers, they pulled him out early at right around 80 pitches. So maybe it's time to push him a little bit.
0: First pitch to Torrens. Torrens with a fly ball to center. Not a problem for Harris. Jogs in a few steps. Now walks to it. Makes the catch. One down in the sixth inning. That single by Wagamon ended a stretch of nine in a row sat down by Sale. One down for Lindor, who's 0-2. Napa is a proud partner of your Atlanta Braves. With America's largest network of parts and care, Napa has all the bases covered when it comes to your ride. Eight strikeouts tonight by Sale. No walks. Now facing a man who's had some success against him in his career. Francisco Lindor. Changeup missed away. One ball, no strikes. An RBI single by Matt Olson drove in Jim Jarvis in the top of the inning. And a 1-0 lead for the Braves. 1-0 pitch. Fastball 97 over for a strike.
1: I'm manifesting a two-hop ground ball right to Jim Jarvis.
0: Well, I like that. 6-4-3. One-one. Fouled back just under us. Well, for Sale, he knows those guys in the lineup. He's got to ratchet up that fastball a few miles per hour against. This is certainly one of them. We might see some 97s and 98s here against Lindor. Ball and two strikes. Here it comes. Missed up and away with a 99-mile-an-hour fastball right on cue.
1: And for anybody that's never pitched, it's so hard to command your fastball at different levels of effort. I honestly don't know how he does it. I certainly couldn't.
0: Count even, 2-2. Sail to the plate. Check swing. I think he went. They appeal. Lindor might have gotten a break. Tom Hanahan says he didn't go. Three and two on Lindor. Lead at first by Wagamon. 3-2 from Sale. And popped up. Right field coming in, Yastrzemski. He positions himself under it. He's got it for the out. Went to 97 on the heater to get that out. Two down in the sixth for Bo Bichette. Sale knocking on the door of 90 pitches for the game. He's used 88 bullets to this point, 60 strikes, 28 balls. Braves leading 1-0 as we're in the bottom of the sixth inning. Now he has to face the 28-year-old Bo Bichette. And Bichette takes ball low and inside. lefty Sale. Set right at the belly. Here's the 1-0 pitch to the right-handed hitter. Missed inside with a slider. Two balls, no strikes. For the Mets, obviously trying to tie the game, but in order to do that, they need somebody at second base. Sales did a great job of limiting their runners to first base. 2-0 pitch. Missed the inside corner with a fastball. 3-0. Got to be his first 3-0 count of the night.
1: Yeah, I think you're right about that.
0: After Bichette, it would be Robert. And this 3-0 pitch in for a strike. Nothing fancy. Fastball 96 and a 3-1 count on Bichette. Even with Chris Sale on the mound, you worry about this guy because Bichette has just torn up the Braves this season. Pitch on the way, line foul into the screen down the right field line. That fastball 97. Does it feel like he's emptying the tank here?
1: I don't think so.
0: Okay.
1: And I'm guessing if Chris has anything to say about it, if he gets this out right here, he's going to ask Walt to come back out.
0: Count runs full. Wagaman takes a lead at first base. He'll take off here. 3-2. Blew it by him. Fastball 99. Just redlined it right on by the swinging bat of Bo Bichette. Big strikeout by Sale and six shutout innings. We go to the top of the seventh. 1-0 Braves.

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0: Well, we're into the top of the seventh here in Queens. Braves leading it 1-0. Mets starter Christian Scott, pretty good work today. Six innings pitched, five hits, one run, one earned, one walk, seven strikeouts, and he will retire for the day. An old friend, A.J. Minter, comes on to pitch. 32-year-old is now a veteran of 10 major league seasons, eight of those coming with the hometown Braves. Second year up here in Queens. This year he's pitched in 22 games, sporting a 2.45 ERA. Looks like we'll have a pinch hitter in Eli White.
1: Eli digging in. That's for Mike Yastrzemski. First pitch to Eli over for a called strike. There's a chance that Minter is pitching in his final few days as a Met. He could be a sought-after left-hander at the deadline. A one to Yastrzemski, or rather to Eli White, I should say. It'll be fouled back.
0: Yeah, he's a free agent after the end of the season, and certainly has the postseason experience and resume to add to any contender's roster.
1: There's lots of postseason experience. Oh, two to Eli White. Ball inside from A.J. Minter. One ball and two strikes on Eli. Braves scored one run in the sixth inning, been the only run of the game. RBI single by Matt Olson. Outside of that, a whole lot of Chris Sales. He has smothered the Mets tonight. Eli fouls it back. One and two on Eli White. Coming to from Citi Field here in Queens. One, two. Eli hits it well towards right center field. Robert going back into his left. And right at the edge of the warning track, about a stride from the track, makes the catch. And one down in the top of the seventh. That brings Austin Riley to the plate. Earlier, you and I were talking about in-between games going up to the top of this ballpark, walking around, kind of checking this place out. And we could see off into the parking lot down the third base and left field line where Shea Stadium used to be. Here's the pitch on the way to Austin Riley. There's a ball high and outside. In fact, the places where they had the mound, the bases, and the plate is all out there in bronze plaques out there in the parking lot where that ballpark used to be. As this one opened up right alongside where the old one was. There's a ball high, 2-0. Pretty wild to think about that ballpark being right outside, mm-hmm. Isn't it?
0: Yeah. Also, if you're out there tailgating, it'd be tempting to get a wiffle ball game going.
1: Be a good place for it.
0: You already got the bases out there.
1: 2-0 fouled off by Riley. And Shea was the home of the Mets from 64 through 08. And then moved into this ballpark. There's time there. They were kicking around the idea of moving the Mets into Manhattan, but funding for that just didn't work out, among other things. 2-1 is inside. Three balls and a strike.
0: I don't know how you would pay for the real estate required in Manhattan.
1: It would be steep, wouldn't it?
0: It would.
1: Gotta sell a lot of peanuts and beer to pay that one off. 3-1 to Riley. Check swing, and I believe that got a piece of him. Got him on the forearm, so Riley is aboard. Be great to produce that run. Get some insurance. Here comes Jim Jarvis. In between innings, it'll be the seventh inning stretch. And that's brought to you by the Warrior Alliance. The Warrior Alliance is stepping up at the plate to help warriors navigate to success. After military service, visit thewarrioralliance.org to learn more. Braves have Didier Fuentes up and tossing in the bullpen. Didier pitched in game one. Riley runs, pitches a ball, throw down to second, head first dive, and Riley's in there.
0: Oh, show off the wheels, big fella.
1: Timed up Minter, didn't he? So he's in scoring position. Seventh stolen base of the season for Austin Riley. Throw down, hit off the thumb of Lindor's glove. He couldn't squeeze it. Now a base hit could tack on another run. 1-0 over for a called strike. 1-1. One run on 5 hits for the Braves. No runs, 2 hits for the Mets. That's a big run down there at second. 1-1 to Jarvis. That'll be sent foul into the seats back of the Braves dugout. Let's pause 10 seconds for station identification on the Braves Radio Network. Alongside Darren O'Day and our producer-engineer Jonathan Chadwick, Ben Ingram with you at Citi Field. 1-2 to Jarvis. He swings and misses at a cutter for strike three. Two down in the top of the seventh. And now the Braves place the bat in the hands of Drake Baldwin. Been a good night for Drake. 2-for-3, 2 singles. But all that success was versus the starter, Christian Scott. Riley lead at second. Baldwin takes ball one low and outside. Seeing Fuentes out there on the bullpen mound, that make you feel like you're going to see him in the bottom of the inning? A little bit surprising?
0: I'm very surprised. All the guys I thought would go both games of doubleheader, he would have been the last one.
1: 1-0 to Baldwin, called strike. Yeah, Fuentes in game one went 2/3 of an inning, faced 3 batters, went walk, pop out, strikeout.
0: And he only threw 10 pitches, so I see the logic. Just so young and talented.
1: 1-1 pitch. Baldwin takes a ball low. I was really thinking it'd be Sale for one more. It's 3-4-5 in the order coming up for the Mets. And it still may be. Yeah. We don't know that yet.
0: Yeah, right now, Fuentes is standing around. Doesn't look like he's coming into the game, so maybe ready just in case.
1: Okay. Drake takes a cutter away. 3 balls and a strike. Got Acuna on deck. Ronald down there posing for a selfie with some fans in the first row. 3 balls and a strike on Baldwin. Here's the pitch. Swung on, missed. Austin Riley at second. A full count on Baldwin. And 2 down in the inning. Now Minter steps off the back of the rubber, looking Riley back to second base. A.J. Minter, former Brave, earned a win in game one of the 2021 World Series, pitching in his home state there against Houston. 3-2, Baldwin sends it foul. That's one of my favorite stats about that series, is A.J. getting a win in a game in Texas. He's a proud Texan. Meanwhile, Riley takes his lead at second base. This will be Minter's 21st pitch of the inning. Payoff pitch. Baldwin a check swing. They appeal. He went. He can't believe it. Strikeout into the top of the seventh. Braves had a base runner, but they leave him stranded at second base. Time to stretch him out here in New York. We go to the bottom of the seventh inning, 1-0 Braves.
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0: Well, we're into the bottom of the seventh. Braves still leading it 1-0, and I can admit when I was wrong. Chris Sale is finished for the day. Six innings pitched, two hits, no earned runs, no walks, nine strikeouts. Another phenomenal start by Chris Sale. Didier Fuentes on to pitch for the second time today. The 21-year-old has appeared in 36 games, got a record of 4-1 with a 2.66 ERA, 52 strikeouts, 44 innings. This is definitely the first time he's pitched in both games of doubleheader.
1: Let's see what his stuff looks like here. Luis Robert climbing in. First pitch, swung on, missed. Fastball, 98. Is he sandbagging in the first game?
0: I think so. Fastball was 94, 95 first game.
1: 0-1 on Robert. 0-1 from Fuentes. It'll be fouled off. 100 with that heater. By the way, the last Braves pitcher to appear in both games of a doubleheader, you'd have to go back to September 30th, 2024, against these Mets, when Joe Jimenez and Raisel Iglesias both did it in the same game. 0-2 on Robert. Fuentes fires. Have a seat. My goodness. 100 with a fastball, blew it right on by him.
0: And now I'm wondering if in game one the Braves told him, hey, just go out there and throw a bullpen. Like a pregame bullpen, and sit at 94-95 and save your best stuff for tonight. He only threw 10 pitches in that first outing, a walk and a strikeout. Looks like a different pitcher here just a few hours later.
1: Yeah, it really does. By the way, Eli White remains in the game in right field. Dubon in left, Harrison center, White in right. 1-0 Braves, bottom of the seventh. Alvarez the batter. Fastball pops a bit at 99. The average baseball game has nine innings. That means nine chances to put the original Louisiana hot sauce on your favorite ballpark eats. They're all tastier with the official hot sauce of the Atlanta Braves. That's Louisiana Hot. Buy you some. 0-1 pitch, low and outside. You read that line for Chris Sale, which was outstanding. Six brilliant innings. Struck out nine. No walks. Will make that line the truest play of the game. 1-1 from Fuentes. Swung on, missed. 99 with his heater there. Yeah, that line by Sale brought to you by Truist. When you work with someone who knows a lot and cares even more, you're unstoppable. Truist, leaders in banking, unwavering in care. Truist Bank, member FDIC. 1-0 Braves in the seventh. 1-2, barely got a piece of that. Fouled it back. Dylan Lee up and tossing in the Braves bullpen now, so pretty obvious what the Braves trying to do here. Get Fuentes through the seventh, then you line up Lee and Iglesias eighth and ninth. Hopefully have them larger than just the one-run lead. 1-2. Goodbye. Swings and misses at a slider. I mean, he looks laser sharp right now, doesn't he?
0: Incredible. It really is. And we've seen his velocity fluctuate quite a bit, so I guess we shouldn't be surprised. But he's got his best stuff here tonight, as he did the other night in Baltimore.
1: Maybe he's not quite woken up yet for the day game.
0: You think he likes to hoot with the Owls?
1: Maybe so. We do. Two down for Tyrone Taylor. Ball outside.
0: Maybe he did what CJ did yesterday. Took a nap too late in the afternoon. Couldn't go to bed. Wasn't awake this morning in game one.
1: That'll get you. 1-0. That's a little bit low. I mean, the nap is important, but even more important is when you have it.
0: And the duration of it.
1: That's right.
0: I think C.J. Nikowski, TV color guy, went for a 2.5, 3-hour nap.
1: That's not a nap. There's a ball high. That's going to bed. Nap's like 30, 40 minutes.
0: Where do you draw the line? Yeah.
1: I know that it's nowhere near 2 to 3 hours. That's
0: all
1: just
0: right.
1: Flat out sleeping. Three balls and no strikes on Taylor. There's the pitch on the way. There's a called strike. One nothing Braves. There's a 3-1 pitch. That'll be swung on and missed. See, that's what I'm going to be doing on the plane after this game. It won't be a nap. I'll be doing some sleeping on the plane.
0: I hope so. Hope I can join you, too.
1: 3-2 on Tyrone Taylor. Fuentes to the plate, and he locks down the outside corner for strike three with a 99-mile-an-hour fastball. This will be challenged by Taylor. So an ABS challenge here. This is a ball. That extends the inning. So it goes from a three-up, three-down inning to a two-out walk. First walk allowed by a Braves pitcher. And now Taylor down to first for Marcus Semien, who is 0 for 2 with two strikeouts. Semien did not face Fuentes in game one of the doubleheader. Righty back to work. First pitch swung on, fouled back. I mean, every fastball by Fuentes has been 98 to 100. Big swing and a miss and a slider. He was a foot from that thing. 0-2 on him. Cionel Perez up and tossing out of the bullpen for the Mets. Fuentes looking for that strikeout. He just missed it versus Taylor, trying to get Semien. 0-2. Cooked him. Swung on a miss and a slider. He just carved him like an apple. I mean, all three of those batters, Robert, Alvarez, and Semien. And Fuentes blitzes through the Mets in the seventh. We'll go to the eighth inning. Braves leading 1-0.
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0: Ben Darren and Jay Chad coming to you from Citi Field in Queens. Braves are winning 1-0. They have 2-3-4 up. Looking to add to that lead, and they're facing a new left-handed reliever. A.J. Minter has finished. Left-hander Cionel Perez comes on to pitch. Veteran of 9 major league seasons. Been with 5 different teams, most notably Houston and Baltimore. This year he's 4-3 with a 5.09 through 35 games. 40 2/3 innings pitched and 40 strikeouts. Does have really good stuff. Fastball sits 96-98.
1: Trying to pad that lead. 1-0 Braves into the top of the 8th inning. Left-hander Cionel Perez kicks and brings it. Ronald Acuna swings and misses at a fastball low and away. Ronald is 0-3. 1-10 in the series, this being his first series back since coming off the IL. Swings and misses another sinker low and outside. 0-2. Mentioned that Dylan Lee had been tossing in the Braves pen. And when we go to the bottom of the 8th, it'll be 7-8-9 due up for the Mets. But when you know it, getting late in another game, and it's another one-run contest the Braves find themselves in. So many of those lately. 0-2 is high, 1-2. Acuna batting .244 this year, has 7 home runs and a couple of stints on the IL. 1-2 in the air to right center. That's dropping and a diving attempt by Carson Binge, and he made the catch. Just robbed Ronald Acuna. That was dropping quickly, but Binge was sprinting in, timed his dive, and just took it right above the blades of grass. Great catch. Boy, that's close. It bounced right on the end of the glove and right into the webbing. One down for Matt Olson.
0: And Olson has seen Perez before, 3-for-8 with a double and a home run. So seen him well.
1: First pitch a called strike on Olson. 0-1 to Matt, check swing, an appeal, and he did go. 0-2. Attendance tonight, 22,672. They announced 28,493 for game one of this doubleheader. Olson has the only RBI in the game. That came in the 6th inning. 0-2 low and outside. 1-2. 5 hits for the Braves, 2 hits for the Mets. One, two is outside. 2-2. Making friends over there?
0: I am. Queens crew in the house.
1: Good grief. 2-2. Olson takes a ball outside. Now, you've probably heard us talk about this booth before, but this booth is at such an angle where fans can walk on the exterior of the booth, of course, right under our window. And if a fan was tall enough, he could just put his hand up. I could reach out the window and high-five a fan if I wanted to. There's the 3-2 pitch. Olson fouls it back. Well, they got a group of dancers here at Citi Field called the Queens Crew. And they like to come up here and hang out and take selfies. They take a lot of those. And they're right under Darren's booth taking about 1,000 selfies. 3-2 pitch. Olson fouls it back. They're really proud to be part of the Queens Crew. And it's a group of dancers that apparently hype up the crowd. More times than not, the crowd's really not buying.
0: I know you've really enjoyed their performances in our broadcasts here.
1: They've been something. 3-2 on Matt Olson. Perez brings it. Olsen sends it foul. It's just comical to me that they got all the energy in the world. And the fans that are right down there around him just seem to be annoyed with him dancing right in front of them.
0: Absolutely correct.
1: Not an easy bunch to dance in front of. They can be a grumpy bunch here at Queens. 3-2 pitch and a called third strike. Olsen knew it. Fastball got him. Two down in the eighth inning. I don't think they had a Queens crew in the days of Shea. A little bit different than that day.
0: Queens crew had mustaches back then.
1: The Queens crew then might take you for a ride in the back of a car, in the trunk. Two down for Michael Harris. 1-0 Braves as we're in the top of the eighth. Harris 0 for 3. Michael Harris takes ball a little bit low. And we were talking about Shea Stadium earlier. And you think about history in that ballpark. And, of course, the Mets played there for many years. Even the Jets played some football there. 1-0 pitch over for a called strike. The Beatles played there in a historic concert in 1965. You know what the average ticket for that show was, the Beatles and Shea in 1965?
0: $10.
1: $4.50. 1-1 on a two-hopper to third base. That'll be taken by Bichette. Cuts it loose. And the Braves go down 1-2-3 in the top of the eighth. So nothing for the Braves in the eighth. We go to the bottom of the inning, 1-0 in favor of the Braves.
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0: Braves 1, Metropolitans nothing as we head into the bottom of the eighth. Didier Fuentes, absolutely electric in the nightcap. One inning pitch, three strikeouts, just dominated. Looking to continue that type of performance, left-hander Dylan Lee. Dylan's 5-0 on the season with a 2.27 ERA. This will be his 50th appearance of the year.
1: And out there for the Anmar strikeout, the side inning, Carson Bins, the first batter, fly ball, deep center. Harris going back. Harris tracking to the warning track, squares up to it, makes the catch. A little too close for comfort there. So one down after the flyout. No winner in the Anmar strikeout, the side inning. If Dylan Lee had struck out the side in order, our contestant Matt Peek would have been the winner of a brand new Yanmar ZTR. Enter all season long at braves.com/Yanmar for your chance to win a Yanmar ZTR. To be entered for a grand prize tractor drawing at the end of the season, Yanmar built together, backed longer. First pitch, swing and a miss by Eric Wagaman. One out in the eighth for Wagaman. He's the last Met to collect a base hit. Pitch misses low. They have two hits in this game, both singles. And the Mets have not had a runner reach second base in this game. Braves leading 1-0 in the bottom of the eighth. Lee fires. Swung on, miss. Change up there from Lee. Bearded lefty Dylan Lee. Waiting on Wagaman to climb back in. He had requested time. It was granted. He's ready now and engaged with Lee. 1-2 pitch. Miss low with a changeup. Alongside Darren O'Day and our producer-engineer Jonathan Chadwick, Ben Ingram here with you. Braves trying to salvage the final game in this series. 2-2 check swing. And that drops right in front of the plate. Baldwin's on it. Sends it down to first. That's in time for the out. That was a little thud right in front of the plate on the dirt. And a 2-3 put out. Two down.
0: Did you enjoy your between inning entertainment, Ben?
1: Yeah, that was something.
0: What do they call that, a kick line?
1: Yeah, kick line. That sounds about right.
0: Queens Crew, kick line right in front of us to Mariah Carey's All I Want for You, All I Want for Christmas Is You.
1: So they're doing Christmas in July here tonight.
0: Right.
1: Luis Torrens swings and misses. Just doesn't. I know that they're playing the Christmas songs and all that in between innings. It just feels weird in July, doesn't it?
0: It does.
1: 0-1 on Luis Torrens. And a ground ball weakly to the left side. Backhanded by Jarvis. Sends it over and a swift inning. That's in time for the out. That was a 9-pitch inning for Dylan Lee. So they go down 1-2-3. We go to the ninth. 1-0 Braves. Property.

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2: That lead, give Raisel Iglesias, Braves closer, a little bit of breathing room. In the bottom of the inning, they'll be facing a new reliever, right-hander Daniel Duarte. 29-year-old appeared in game one of this series, going two innings pitched. No hits, no runs, along with three strikeouts on 24 pitches. He's only pitched six times for the Mets this season, but he's completed 10 and a third scoreless innings.
3: Braves have been mixed up in so many one-run games lately. Just one more run here in the eighth would feel great for Iglesias. Like you mentioned, there's a called strike. I mean, for Raisel, especially here lately, he's been used to getting that one-run lead. Braves scored the lone run of this game in the sixth inning, an RBI single by Matt Olson. A one to Albies and foul into the lower bowl of the stadium down the third baseline. 0-2 on Ozzie. In the ninth, the Mets will have the top of the order. Lindor, Bichette, Robert. 0-2 to Ozzie. Fouled back. And it'll be Iglesias on for the ninth. We're giving him just one more run, like we mentioned. Feel enormous. Albie's been on twice, walking a single. 0-2 pitch, hanging alive, fouling back that sweeper from Duarte. Right-hander Duarte, right at the belt. 0-2. Ozzie takes a ball high. Two way outside.
2: Just thinking about Raisel Iglesias pitching with a one-run lead on the road. That's about as hard as it gets for a closer, for obvious reasons. Any swing of the bat could tie the game, and your team isn't always guaranteed a chance to you know, execute a comeback.
3: 2-2 to Albies. As he gets a piece, fouls it back.
2: So if you can add one here, you can face these batters with nobody on base and know that a home run can't tie the game. And be in attack mode.
3: For the Braves, this is the sixth game of the road trip. In the previous five, they have played 4 one-run games. And then you go back to that last homestand, they played one-run games versus the Padres in games 2 and 3 of that series. So coming in, 6 of the last 7 games the Braves have played in have been one-run games. 2-2 pitch. Albies takes a ball outside. And if this follows suit, I mean, that's a stretch in itself. That could be 7 of 8 that end up in one-run games one way or the other. And the stretch that the Braves ran already challenging enough on the bullpen. 3-2 to Ozzie, and he waves and misses over the top of a sweeper. One down in the top of the ninth inning. And it's why we said that rain out yesterday was probably a good thing for the Braves relievers, because before yesterday, they're in the midst of a stretch of 17 days in a row with a game coming out of the All-Star break. So it was going to be 17 straight with the game. So got a day off yesterday. And then you mix in all the one-run games.
2: Yeah.
3: Burning through relievers in games like that. One out for Dubon. There's a called strike. So you're talking about potentially 7 of 8 being one-run games and

0: bullpen trying to figure this thing out and keep it together. 0-1 to Dumont. Fouled back into the screen, nothing in two.
1: Yeah, as a reliever, those close games every single night can be taxing, mentally taxing, because your nervous system is turned on at all times. Generally, you don't play that many one runners in a row, and you get a day to relax and breathe.
0: Dubon takes a ball outside.
1: So instead, Mother Nature had to intervene yesterday and give these relievers some time.
0: Yeah, I'd imagine when that call came, Braves were thinking, no problem. We'd rather play two tomorrow, rest up. Here's the 1-2 pitch, and Dubon takes the ball low. Braves have yet to win a game this season where they've scored one run. And they've only won one game this season where they've scored two runs or fewer. That'll be floated over to our right. 2-2 on Dubon. Braves had a victory. Take that back. They have not won a single. Yeah, there it is. I found it. They won a game 2-0 against the Diamondbacks on April 3rd. That's the only game that they have won this season, scoring two or fewer runs. That'll be fouled off by Dubon.
1: To me, that's hard to believe because the Braves had one of the best pitching staffs in the league for so long. That's how it's worked out.
0: 2-2 pitch, low and outside. Yeah, I've got him at 1-25. Here's the 3-2 pitch. That'll be lobbed into left field and down for a base hit for Dubon. One out single for him. Yeah, what I'm looking at, when the Braves score two or fewer runs, 1-25 this season. Dubon down to first base. Eli White came along to pinch hit for Yastrzemski in the seventh inning. Stayed in the game up there facing Duarte. And White with a tapper up the third baseline. This is going to be trouble for the Mets. That'll be an infield hit. With his speed, you get that swing and bunt. They don't have a prayer. And now back-to-back hits from Dubon and White. And the Braves hit in business. Runners at first and second, one out.
1: Don't have to crush it to get a base hit, especially when you can run like the wind, like Eli White.
0: Meeting at the mound now, Austin Riley is the batter. And we all know the depths of the slump that Riley has been in. And for Riley, he is 0-9 in this series. And I'd say that he is certainly due, and he could certainly make himself feel a lot better with a base hit right here to drive in Mauricio Dubon and make it a 2-0 lead.
1: When you're struggling, you want to come through for the team in clutch situations. And Riley's last hit in Baltimore in Game 3 was actually turned out to be the game-winning hit. I believe it was the 11th inning. And, you know, the stage is set for him to be heroic here as well.
0: Yeah, 0-9 in this series with 7 strikeouts. So he will dig in versus Duarte. Right-on-right matchup. White is at first. Dubon is at second. First pitch to Riley, swinging and missing at a cutter. He adjusts the batting gloves, digs back in, had a perplexed look on his face after swinging and missing. 0-1 pitch. Riley a check swing. It's a called strike. Suddenly down, nothing and two. And I'd imagine he feels like all of his trips to the plate, he's felt like he's immediately down, nothing and two. One down, top of the ninth. Jarvis on deck. 0-2 pitch. Low and outside with a cutter.
1: Yeah, against Albies and Dubon, Duarte got to 2 strikes very quickly and then nibbled around the plate and got to a 3-2 action count. So he's dancing around. Got to be disciplined.
0: 1-2 is outside. Sweeper nowhere near. Jonathan Pintaro and Brooks Raley are both throwing in the Mets bullpen. Meanwhile, Austin Riley staring down the barrel of a 2-2 count. White and Dubon take their leads. 2-2 fought off foul on the right field line and towards the Mets dugout. Swung on, miss. Sweeper gets Riley swinging. Two down in the ninth. I just can't even imagine what that walk of the dugout's like for Riley in the throes of such a wretched slump. In the hands of Jarvis. Need a two-out knock, driving that run. Jarvis takes a called strike. Braves leading 1-0. Braves with two hits in the inning. Good speed out there in Dubon and White. Be a great time for a gapper. 0-1 is low. One ball and one strike. Jarvis ripped a double back in the sixth inning. He has scored the only run of the game. Blonde hair flowing out of the back of his navy helmet. Waves the bat over the plate. Now steadies it, bouncing it on his left shoulder. Righty Duarte brings the 1-1. There's a fly ball to center. Luis Robert sizes it up, and in medium depth center field makes a two-handed catch. That ends the top of the ninth. One run will have to be enough. We go to the bottom of the thing. The sweet taste of summer is back, and it starts with real sweet Vidalia onions from Schumann Farms. 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
4: 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And the accounts and descriptions of this game may not be disseminated without the express written consent of the Atlanta Braves.

0: Here we are, bottom of the ninth, 1-0 Braves, three outs away from escaping New York with a victory against the last place Mets. On the pitch the ninth inning, right-hander Raisel Iglesias. Iggy's 21 for 23 in saves this year. Did blow his last save in Baltimore due to an unearned run precipitated by an error by Ozzie Albies. Looking to get back on the right foot here, get his 22nd save of the season in his 37th appearance.
1: Braves see Iglesias on the mound, and his first pitch to Lindor is over for a called strike. Lindor is 4 for 14 in his career versus Iglesias. All four hits have been singles. 0-1 from the righty. Swung on, missed, 0-2. Braves are 52-1 this season when leading after eight innings. And tonight it's by a skinny run in the bottom of the ninth on top 1-0. 0-2 to Lindor. Popped up. Shallow left. Riley drifting back. He's about 15 feet back of the infield cutout, and he has it for the out. That's a big out. That's the man you fear more than anybody in the lineup, I'd say. Especially a lineup that didn't have Juan Soto in it.
0: Yeah, that's a big help. He's missing this series. Yeah, Lindor's so dangerous. We saw what he could do in game one of this series. So that's a huge out.
1: One away, bottom of the ninth, Bo Bichette the batter. Bichette turns on it, sends it foul over the Braves' dugout. Bichette 1-for-3 in his career versus Iglesias, but this is another man whom you fear greatly with what he's done versus the Braves this season. He's 0-for-3 in this game. 0-1 from Iglesias. Got a fly ball in the air to left, pursuing towards the line. Dubon under it for the out, two down.
0: Boy, was that a nasty sinker. About 8 inches in off the plate. Started right down the middle. Just never stopped running. Bichette hit that with the handle of his bat. Nice weak fly ball for the second out.
1: He has gotten two outs on five pitches. Now the Mets down to their final batter in Luis Robert. Robert 1-for-7 in his career versus Iglesias. First pitch swinging, popped up. Foul ground, looking up is Baldwin to the backstop, and that's out of play. It lands on the fourth row. 0-1 on Robert. A Matt Olson single in the sixth inning scored Jim Jarvis. That has been the only run of the night. And Iglesias needs one more out to make it the only one that the Braves need. 0-1 pitch. Fouled off, nothing in two. So the Mets down to their final swing. Braves can improve their lead in the East to 6.5 games with one more strike. 0-2 pitch. Fly ball to left field. Dubon to his right. Mauricio is there. Braves win here in New York. They salvage the final game of the series. One run was enough. Chris Sale with a masterclass tonight. He was terrific in his six brilliant innings, not allowing anything and striking out nine. And then Fuentes, Lee, and Iglesias slam the door shut. And it is a two-hit shutout put together by Braves pitchers tonight, and they win it by a final score of 1-0. Back with the totals after this.
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0: Braves hold on and win it by a final score of 1-0 over the Mets. The Home Depot is proud to present today's player of the game, built by the Home Depot. And Darren, who's that going to be?
1: Well, outstanding pitching performances across the board. Obviously a shutout. Only two hits allowed. Those were off of Chris Sale, but he was masterful. Six innings pitched. No earned runs, no walks, nine punchouts. Absolutely dominant here tonight.
0: So Chris Sale, your player of the game, built by the Home Depot. How doers get more done. Here are the totals. First off, for the victorious Braves, one run, seven hits, no errors, and eight men left on base. For the Mets, no runs, two hits, no errors, and three men left on base. Not a homer in this game for either side. Braves improved to 63-45 with a win. Mets now 46-63 after the loss. Winning pitcher Chris Sale. This is the first time in his career he's earned a win in this ballpark. Just his second start ever at Citi Field, but he checks that box with a win tonight. Chris now 12-6 with a 2.08 ERA. Impressive. Losing pitcher Christian Scott now 3-3 with a 2.99 ERA. Russell Iglesias, his 22nd save, and a 2.37 ERA for him. Time of the game, 2 hours, 29 minutes in front of 22,262. Braves wrap up this road trip. It's a 3-3 road trip. They took 2-3 in Baltimore, 1-1-3 here in New York. Now it's back home to see the Nationals. Tell you about that when we come back and close on the Atlanta Braves Radio Network.
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0: Braves win this one 1-0 over the Mets, so they split this doubleheader. And our next broadcast will be tomorrow back at home, sweet home. Braves and the Nationals at Truist Park in Atlanta. Our Braves Radio Network coverage will begin at 6 o'clock Eastern tomorrow night with a Ford leadoff show. And then Wiley Ballard and I have the first pitch at 7:15 Eastern, 6:15 Central. The Nationals have not announced their intentions for tomorrow night on the mound. We do know the Braves will go with right-hander Grant Holmes. He's 6-4 with a 3.79 ERA. So for our guys back in studio, Joe Virgin and Will Hopkins. Also for Darren O'Day and our producer-engineer Jonathan Chadwick, I'm Ben Ingram saying so long and good evening from Citi Field in New York. We appreciate you being with us today on a very long day at the ballpark, and it ends well with a 1-0 win for the Braves over the Mets. Stay tuned for the Hyundai postgame show starting right now with Barrett Salee.
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The devil went down to Georgia. He was looking for a soul to steal. He was in a bind because he was way behind and he was willing to make a deal. When he came across this young man sawing on a fiddle and playing it hot, and the devil jumped up on a hickory stump and said, "Boy, let me tell you what. 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
2: It's coming up, son. It's coming
3: up. We'll be right back.
4: I'm 7 News meteorologist Nicole Collins. Lower humidity and plenty of clear skies are the story as we go through the rest of your Wednesday and into the overnight. Temperatures are running mostly into the lower 90s before falling down to cooler overnight lows, dropping down into the mid to upper 60s. We'll keep with a similar pattern through your Thursday and Friday. Plenty of dry weather and

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7: I'm 7 News meteorologist Nicole Collins. Lower humidity and plenty of clear skies are the story as we go through the rest of your Wednesday and into the overnight. Temperatures are running mostly into the lower 90s before falling down to cooler overnight lows, dropping down into the mid to upper 60s. We'll keep with a similar pattern through your Thursday and Friday. Plenty of dry weather.

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Things like

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4: I'm 7 News meteorologist Nicole Collins. Lower humidity and plenty of clear skies are the story as we go through the rest of your Wednesday and into the overnight. Temperatures are running mostly into the lower 90s before falling down to cooler overnight lows, dropping down into the mid to upper 60s. We'll keep with a similar pattern through your Thursday and Friday. Plenty of dry weather. And

think I could tell you that first sentence, but then I'm lost. I can't begin to count the theories I've had pounded in my head that I forgot.

0: 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Y'all buckle up and have her back by 10. 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
1: Hello, you good-looking thing, you. 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
5: I'm 7 News meteorologist Nicole Collins. Lower humidity and plenty of clear skies are the story as we go through the rest of your Wednesday and into the overnight. Temperatures are running mostly into the lower 90s before falling down to cooler overnight lows, dropping down into the mid to upper 60s. We'll keep with a similar pattern through your Thursday and Friday. Plenty of dry weather. And

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1: It was painted red, the stripe was white, it was 18 feet from the bow to the stern light. 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
3: I'm 7 News meteorologist Nicole Collins. Lower humidity and plenty of clear skies are the story as we go through the rest of your Wednesday and into the overnight. Temperatures are running mostly into the lower 90s before falling down to cooler overnight lows, dropping down into the mid to upper 60s. We'll keep with a similar pattern through your Thursday and Friday. Plenty of dry weather and sunshine along with that low humidity. Rain chances increase again by Saturday.

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5: I'm 7 News meteorologist Nicole Collins. Lower humidity and plenty of clear skies are the story as we go through the rest of your Wednesday and into the overnight. Temperatures are running mostly into the lower 90s before falling down to cooler overnight lows, dropping down into the mid to upper 60s. We'll keep with a similar pattern through your Thursday and Friday. Plenty of dry weather.

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3: I'm 7 News meteorologist Nicole Collins. Lower humidity and plenty of clear skies are the story as we go through the rest of your Wednesday and into the overnight. Temperatures are running mostly into the lower 90s before falling down to cooler overnight lows, dropping down into the mid to upper 60s. We'll keep with a similar pattern through your Thursday and Friday. Plenty of dry weather.

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2: 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It's coming
3: up. We'll be right back.
4: A sunny Thursday on tap. Temperature's about average for this time of year. We'll see a mix of upper 80s to lower 90s and relatively low humidity for this time of year as well. Mostly clear tonight. Lows will drop into the mid to upper 60s. We'll see a few more lower 90s on Friday. Maybe a couple mid-90s in spots of the Lakelands. Again, mostly sunny. Saturday brings a chance of scattered storms in the afternoon. Look for highs in the lower 90s. That's your 7 weather forecast. I'm meteorologist Dan Bickford.

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I'm Benji Greason, be with you till 10 o'clock this morning. Lacey Yates joins us in the 8 o'clock hour. Going to have a good time today. We'll be joined in the 9 o'clock hour by wrestling manager, the fabulous playboy, Bob Keller. He's going to be joining us in the 9 o'clock hour today. That should be interesting. And, yeah, it's going to be a fun time. Stick around, hang out with us here on this Thursday morning. 7 minutes after 6 a.m., 72 degrees outside your window. Good morning, everybody. 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That's just off the square, downtown Abbeville. 72 right now. We'll hit 90 for a high today. All sunshine, beautiful day ahead of us. Lower humidity, so the heat index won't be brutal. Friday, 92, mostly sunny. And just a slight breeze around. Saturday, 90 again, sunny most of the day. And then we do have about a 40% chance of a late afternoon shower. Possible thunderstorm Saturday. That's going to ramp up there on Sunday. Sunday's looking like a pretty good chance for a shower or thunderstorm. And then just a mixed bag next week. Low to mid 80s, upper 80s toward the end of the week. And then anywhere from a 30 to 40 to 50 to 70% chance, depending on the day next week, some showers and thunderstorms. So just have to see how all this plays out. There's an upper level low, and it could do a bajillion things. Nobody knows. Nobody knows. 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They've got their Cosmic Brownie Latte right now. You can get that hot iced or blended. Blended is almost like a milkshake. It's so good. 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Strawberry, pineapple, mango, you name it, they've got it. Scooter's Coffee. Amazing people. Amazing drinks. Amazingly fast. Hey, we got some birthdays on the list here today. If you've got a family, friend, or loved one with a birthday today, we'd love to know about it. Just give us a call. 366-0929 is the number. Of course, you can always shoot a message to our Facebook page. That's Southern Fried Morning Show on Facebook. Or you can text us on the Janet Davis Tax Service Southern Fraud text line. That number, 262-864-0929. We'll get those names read out over the air and get your name in the drawing for that birthday cookie cake and $25 sports break gift card. We'll be giving all that away coming up on Friday's show. It's tomorrow, isn't it? Happy birthday today, Larry Thomason, Tammy Martin. Happy birthday, Allison Armstrong. Hannah Grace Edmondson, hope you have a wonderful birthday. Diane Shepherd, happy birthday to you. Famous birthdays today, Henry Ford. Henry Ford, born on this day, 1863. Arnold Schwarzenegger is 79 years old today. And Lisa Kudrow, you know, where's Phoebe from Friends, 63 years old today. So get your birthdays in, anniversaries, all your song requests right here, 366-0929. All right, back into some more music. We'll start this hour off with Steve Earle. Here's Copperhead Road.

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1: A sunny Thursday on tap. Temperatures about average for this time of year. We'll see a mix of upper 80s to lower 90s and relatively low humidity for this time of year as well. Mostly clear tonight. Lows will drop into the mid to upper 60s. We'll see a few more lower 90s on Friday. Maybe a couple mid-90s in spots of the Lakelands. Again, mostly sunny. Saturday brings a chance of scattered storms in the afternoon. Look for highs in the lower 90s. That's your 7 weather forecast. I'm meteorologist Dan Bickford.
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I'm Benji Greason, be with you till 10 o'clock this morning. Lacey Yates will join us in the 8 o'clock hour. Coming up at 9 o'clock, we're going to have an interview with the fabulous playboy, Bob Keller. That's right. He's going to be a part of Wrestle Force Headlocks for Home Runs coming up this Sunday, Abbeville Civic Center. It's going to be the place to be. Doors open at 4. Show starts at 5. So we got tickets here. Tickets are flying off the shelves. So get in touch with us if you want tickets. Tickets are going to be available at the door. But to guarantee your spot, you might want to go ahead and get your hands on them today. 7 minutes after 7 a.m., it is 70 degrees outside your window. Good morning, everybody. 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We'll hit 90 for a high today. All sunshine, a little lower humidity. It's not going to be as oppressive as it was yesterday. So it's going to be a nice day out there. 92 and sunny on Friday. Saturday, low 90s. We'll see sunshine most of the day. And then there's a 40% chance on Saturday for a late afternoon shower or possible thunderstorm. Sunday looks like your better chance. I'm seeing 70-ish percent chance for showers, possible thunderstorms on Sunday. Low 80s for your highs there. We'll be in the mid-80s for the most part of next week with just a mixed bag of sun, afternoon showers, midday showers. Next week's going to be interesting. And here's the thing about it. There's a high-level, low-pressure system that's going to be kind of hanging out with us starting Sunday. These things are incredibly hard to predict. Some parts there could get rain. Some could get none at all. Some could get way lower, like fall-like temperatures. Some could be around 90. I mean, this thing is just, it's absolutely impossible to predict, and you're gonna see forecasts really starting Sunday and through most of next week just all over the place. So yeah, if you don't like the weather here in South Carolina, just wait a minute. 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You can see their work, bunch of references and stuff there. So there you go, 4G's Landworks. Hey, we got some birthdays on the list here today. If you've got a family friend or loved one with a birthday today, we'd love to know about it. Just give us a call. 366-0929 is the number. Of course, you can always shoot a message to our Facebook page. That's Southern Fried Morning Show on Facebook. You can also text us on the Janet Davis Tax Service Southern Fraud text line. That number, 262-864-0929. We'll get those names read out over the air and get your name in the drawing for that birthday cookie cake and a $25 Sports Break gift card. We'll be giving all that away coming up on tomorrow's show. Happy birthday today, July 30th. Larry Thomason, Tammy Martin, happy birthday, Allison Armstrong. Hannah Grace Edmondson, happy birthday to you. And Diane Shepherd, hope you have a wonderful birthday today.
Famous birthdays, Henry Ford. Henry Ford, born on this day, 1863. Arnold Schwarzenegger is 79 years old today and still making Terminator movies. Lisa Kudrow, she's 63. Of course, she was Phoebe on Friends. Lisa Kudrow, 63 years old today. So get your birthdays in, anniversaries, all your song requests right here, 366-0929. Hey, while you're out and about taking kids to school or going to work or whatever you're doing this morning, remember you can stop by the radio station here and pick up your tickets for Wrestle Force. We got them all. We got ringside seats available. We got general admission tickets available. Tickets are $20 ringside, $15 general admission, $10 for kids 12 and under. General admission, everything's going down. Huge show. Been talking about it all week. Interviews, got more interviews coming up at 9 this morning. So, come on by, get your tickets. We are here, we are open, and we are ready. Wrestle Force tickets available right here at WZLA. All right, let's jump back in to some more great classic country. We got Alan Jackson coming up for you, Muscadine Bloodline, Johnny Paycheck, and a lot more headed your way right here on the Abbeville First Bank Southern Fraud Morning Show.

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1: 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Mm-hmm.

time for today's daily devotion. It comes from Acts chapter 4, verse 12. It says, "Nor is there salvation in any other, for there is no other name under heaven given among men by which we must be saved." In his book, Jesus, the Only Way to God, John Piper wrote, "It seems to me that the very people who have historically been the most joyfully and sacrificially aggressive in world evangelism are losing their nerve. In our shrinking, pluralistic world, the belief that Jesus is the only way of salvation is increasingly called arrogant and even hateful. In the face of this criticism, many shrink back from affirming the global necessity of knowing and believing in Jesus." End quote. The Apostle Peter didn't hesitate to proclaim to his critics that there was no salvation in anyone other than Jesus. Jesus said that no one could come to God except through him. John 14:6. "He alone is both God and human, born of a virgin, resurrected from the dead, ascended to heaven, and is coming again. He alone is Savior." Keep John 14:6 and Acts 4:12 in the forefront of your mind, and don't be intimidated in sharing the good news with the world. Through Jesus Christ, we can know God, experience peace, and enjoy eternal life in heaven and an abundant life here on this earth. That's today's daily devotion.

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You can put my mind at ease if you fill my last request.

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2: 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I'm Benji Greeson, be with you till 10 o'clock this morning. Lacey Yates will join us after our top of the hour break coming up here in just a few minutes. And yeah, going to have us a good time today. We have a another interview coming up at 9 o'clock this morning. The fabulous playboy, Bob Keller, will be joining us. Part of Wrestle Force Headlocks for Home Runs. It's coming up this Sunday at the Abbeville Civic Center. Super excited about this one. And, yeah, it's going to be a great time. All the money raised here is a benefit for the renovations of Pete Smith Complex. So we'll be trying to raise up some good money there. So yeah, tickets ringside, $20, $15 general admission. Kids 12 and under get in for $10 general admission. And, yeah, it's gonna be a great night. All the superstars are gonna be there, from, the AEW superstar Nathan Cruz, John Skyler from TNA. We talked to Doc Gallows yesterday, former WWE superstar. We talked to Savannah Evans on Monday, former TNA superstar. Of course, the WrestleForce heavyweight champ Cam Jackson will be there. Abbeville County's very own Hoss Haygood. He's got a big match coming up Sunday as well. Doors open at 4, bell time's at 5 o'clock. 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That way you're guaranteed a seat, especially if you want ringside. Those things are selling fast. So, yeah, Wrestle Force this Sunday. Doors open at 4, bell time's at 5. Abbeville Civic Center is the place to be. It is 8 o'clock on the dot, and it's time for your Southern Fried Sports Report, and brought to you by Sports Break, home of the best meat and three lunch in the Lakelands. 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For good friends, good food, good times, is Sports Break. Well, the Braves had a doubleheader yesterday. 1 o'clock game, and then another 7 o'clock game against the Mets yesterday. Braves lose game one, 3-2. And, boy, there's been so many one-run games for the Braves here. Dylan Dodd picks up the official loss here for the Braves. He only pitched one inning, gave up one hit, one earned run, struck out two, and walked two. Mets scored two in the fifth, one in the seventh. Braves scored two in the sixth with a Matt Olson two-run homer. His 28th of the year, all that in front of 28,500 there at Citi Field. And game two last night, the Braves come away with a 1-0 win. Chris Sale was dominant on the mound. He goes six innings, gives up two hits, no runs, struck out nine, didn't walk anybody. Rossell Iglesias, Iggy, picks up his 22nd win of the year, or save of the year. He pitched a perfect one inning. And again, Matt Olson was the hero here. Just an RBI single in the top of the sixth was the only run scored in game two of the doubleheader. So, yeah, the Braves, they lose two out of three to the Mets. They only picked up that win last night. They lost 14-3 on Monday. Tuesday was postponed. That's why there was a doubleheader yesterday. So they lost 3-2 and then win 1-0. The Marlins over the Phillies yesterday, 8-6. The Braves didn't lose any ground. Well, maybe a half game yesterday. Diamondbacks shut out the Pirates, 3-0. The Blue Jays with a 5-2 win over the Nationals. Orioles beat the Tigers 10-9 in 12 innings. Tariq Skubal becomes the fastest Tiger pitcher to record 1,000 career strikeouts. The Orioles had an incredible comeback. They were down 7 runs in this game, and they come back to win it 10-9 in 12 innings. Giants blow out the Brewers 16-3. The Padres with a 3-1 win over the Rockies. Rays shut out the Rangers 3-0. Guardians get a 6-1 win over the Reds in 12 innings. The White Sox squeak by the Yankees 6-5. Royals shut out the Twins 4-0 in 10 innings. The Cardinals over the Cubs 3-2. Astros get a 7-4 win over the Angels. Red Sox double up the A's in Oakland 4-2. That one went 10 innings as well. Bunch of extra inning games yesterday. And the Dodgers beat the Mariners 4-2. Coming up tonight, 7:15 is the start time. Braves and Nationals. Braves back in Atlanta. Grant Holmes will be on the mound for the Braves. You can watch this one on ESPN. Or you can listen to it right here on WZLA. But yeah, ESPN has it on TV tonight. Grant Holmes gets the start for the Bravos. The PGA Tour Rocket Classic is already underway. This is at the Detroit Golf Club there in Michigan. And Seamus Power is the current leader. He is just through 3 holes, and he is 2 under. So that is your big PGA Tour tournament coming up this weekend, the Rocket Classic from Detroit. So there you go. There's your Southern Fried Sports Report, brought to you by Sports Break. For good friends, good food, good times, it's Sports Break. All right, let's jump out. Let you hear a quick word from our sponsors, and we will be right back with your Southern Fried Weather Report, birthday shout-outs, and more on the other side. Hang tight.
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0: 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Happy Friday Eve, everybody. Welcome to the Abbeville First Bank Southern Fraud Morning Show right here on WZLA 92.9 FM and streaming worldwide, WZLARadio.com. I'm Benji Greason. Be with you till 10 o'clock this morning. Lacey Yates will join us here in just a few. Going to have us a good time today. We've got the fabulous playboy Bob Keller going to be calling in coming up at 9 this morning. Of course, he's going to be a big part here of WrestleForce. Be telling more about that here in just a few. First, let's take a look at our weather. It is 10 minutes after 8 a.m., 71 degrees outside your window. Good morning, everybody. 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That's just off the square, downtown Abbeville. 71 right now. We will hit 90 for a high today. Sunny, lower humidity, and we're going to have a little bit of a breeze. So it's going to feel pretty good out there today. Still warm, of course, but not quite as oppressive as it has been the last few days. 92 and sunny on Friday, 90 again Saturday. There is a 30% chance of a late afternoon shower, possible thunderstorm on Saturday. Sunday, we could see some showers on and off, sporadic type stuff. Another chance for late afternoon showers, thunderstorms, all that. On Sunday, much cooler, 82, as we do have a system that's going to be rolling through. Monday, Tuesday, Wednesday, mid-80s next week with a pretty good chance, 70% chance of some showers. So we're going to get some rain probably starting Sunday and rolling on through most of the week next week as well. What we're dealing with is a upper-level low. There's a low-pressure system. There's an upper-level low-pressure system. We got moisture getting pumped in out of the Gulf. We got this low-pressure system kind of pushing through from the north. They're going to collide. But those things, it's so hard to predict. It is so hard to pin down exactly where the rain's going to be, how much, if it's going to be much cooler. Part of the one side of the low could be normal, you know, 90-something degrees. The other part could be low 80s. Some will get rain, some won't. I'm telling you, it's absolutely almost impossible to pinpoint what's going to be coming in, it looks like, Sunday, Monday. So we'll just have to keep an eye on it. And if you don't like the weather in South Carolina, you just wait a minute. Just wait a minute. 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I mentioned it earlier, but I want to mention it again. Coming up at 9 o'clock, we're going to have the fabulous playboy Bob Keller calling in with us. He's going to be a part of WrestleForce. Been telling you about WrestleForce. We've had a lot of interviews this week. Savannah Evans, Doc Gallows, all going to be a part of WrestleForce. Headlocks for home runs at the Abbeville Civic Center coming up this Sunday. It's a big benefit for Pete Smith Complex renovations. And doors open at 4, bell time's at 5. I have tickets available right here at the radio station. Come on and get your hands on those. 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And there is a capacity cap on the Civic Center, so it'll sell out is what I'm saying. I wouldn't chance it by waiting to get them at the door. You can get them now. 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Just get in touch with me. Facebook, our text line, whatever, however, if you want to get tickets, or just stop by the radio station here and I'll hand them to you today. But Wrestle Force coming up this Sunday. You don't want to miss it. $20 ringside, $15 general admission. Kids 12 and under, only $10. Good morning, Miss Yates. How are you?
1: I'm good. How are you?
0: I'm better than I deserve.
1: Good.
0: Yeah.
1: That's good.
0: It's good stuff.
1: Yeah.
0: Birthdays. We got some birthdays on the list here today. If you've got a family, friend, or loved one with a birthday today, we'd love to know about it. Just give us a call. 366-0929 is the number. Of course, you can always shoot a message to our Facebook page, Southern Fried Morning Show on Facebook. Or you can text us on the Janet Davis Tax Service Southern Fried text line. That number, 262-864-0929. We'll get those names read out over the air and get your name in the drawing for that birthday cookie cake. And a $25 Sports Break gift card. We'll be giving all that away coming up on tomorrow's show. Big happy birthday today, Larry Thomason. Tammy Martin, happy birthday. Allison Armstrong. Hannah Grace Edmondson, happy birthday to you. Diane Shepherd, happy birthday. And Dalton Hawkins, big 24 years old today. Happy, happy birthday to Dalton Hawkins. Famous birthdays. Henry Ford, born on this day, 1863. Arnold Schwarzenegger is 79 years old today.
1: Wow.
0: Yeah. And still making Terminator movies, by the way. I think the sixth one is in production now.
1: Good Lord.
0: Yeah. And Lisa Kudrow, 63 years old today. Of course, she was Phoebe on Friends. And yeah, 63. Some birthdays, anniversary, song requests, all that right here. 366-0929. How are you this morning?
1: I'm good. I am good.
0: Oh man. I worked my tail off yesterday.
1: What'd you do?
0: Well, it just in the yard. I had it was hot. Good grief, it was hot. Got home yesterday afternoon, and it was a, all right, I got to do this now or it ain't going to happen type thing. And, poof, I went to work. It was almost dark whenever I got done. Absolutely soaked. I mean, you couldn't have jumped in a lake and been anymore. It was miserably hot, but got her done. No major mechanical malfunctions, which is a miracle. And, yeah. It's coming. I'm gonna have to Hulk slam something at some point. I told my wife, I've said so much, had to just deal with like riding lawnmower crap all year pretty much. And I told my wife, I was like, look, when this thing breaks, I ain't buying another one.
1: Yeah.
0: Somebody's gonna be paid to come just cut my front yard. That's all I have to use it for. Ain't doing it no more. Then the belt broke on our dryer.
1: Oh yeah.
0: That's fun time. But anyway, all that got fixed too. So life, man, just life. So look, I know, I get asked about this a good bit. Our signal has not been as big and strong and wide and all that. The radio signal, of course, internet, we're worldwide, rocking and rolling, 24/7. But we took a major storm damage back. It was April 30th, as a matter of fact. And lightning strikes, wind messed up, all kinds of stuff. Anyway, literally been working on this since then. And good news is that our brand hammer new big boy, bigger, badder, stronger, bestest we've ever had transmitter is out for delivery.
1: Yes.
0: So, the powers that be, our trusty engineers, Mr. Dave Solomon and Mr. Marcel, our tower guy and all that good stuff there, they're going to be working this weekend. So, yeah, it's coming. It's all our radio listeners from Elberton past Saluda and from just about Greenville to Augusta. We'll be back. here shortly. Just a couple more days.
1: Yes.
0: Couple more days.
1: And then that signal will be strong again.
0: You know, I'm wondering too, like, when that signal does, you know, be, you know, big and beautiful and perfect and strong and better than it's ever been. I wonder if our online listeners are going to start. I wonder if we'll notice a dip in our online numbers.
1: I doubt it.
0: I mean, I would hope not, but I don't know. I wonder if some people are supplementing the lack of signal with the online stuff. But anyway, so yeah, that's what's going on in our world. So it's going to be good stuff. Good stuff's on the way. Let's go over to the West Carolina Southern Fried Hotline. Go ahead, caller, you on the air.
2: Good morning, Benji. Good morning, Lacey. LEE Lee Collins here.
0: What's up, buddy?
1: What's up, Lee?
2: Bright and beautiful Thursday morning.
0: Yes, sir.
2: On my school commute, post drop off to work.
1: You didn't you didn't rage call the first day.
2: Listen, let me tell you, even though my presence has not been as vocal, the staggering ignorance of merging capabilities is still very strong in the Lakeland. People just can't merge. I mean, I wonder if they can do their taxes. I wonder if they can balance the budget. I wonder if they can.
1: How do you survive daily?
0: Yeah.
2: I wonder how you put fuel in the lawnmower, even if it doesn't work. I'm like, like merge, you know, it's just unbelievable. But hey, we're making it. And I wanted to chime in this morning on two things. Number one, how about there's wrestling coming back to Abbeville, South Carolina? That's pretty cool.
0: Man, it's going to be such a great night.
2: I enjoyed the interview with Doc Gallows. He's super cool. I got a chance to see them. Me and Caitlin saw them several years ago when they were coming through for WWE. And they were super cool. Took a lot of time for her as they were coming into the arena. So very, very cool. So I'm excited for that. Excited for the people that are going to be able to see that. Thank you, Carr, for turning in front of me. I'm invisible. So yeah, that's great. I'm looking forward to seeing all the good things that come from that. But more importantly, Benji, we got football next Thursday.
0: Yeah, buddy. We're a week away, baby. Week away.
2: Now we got a little bit of a relocation situation.
0: Yeah.
2: Due to the field maintenance and new field being put in for Abbeville High School, the Abbeville Kickoff Classic will be over at Emerald High School, and certainly want to thank Emerald for taking up the opportunity to help us out there. But we got some great matchups.
1: Because the field's not ready?
0: Mm-hmm.
2: We're still waiting, Lacey. So, hey, you know, it's not a clock, it's a barometer. We just kind of hold tight.
0: but there are going to be some great matchups next Thursday night.
2: Great matchups. I think we're going to start around 6 o'clock. Lord willing that the temperature bulb stays hidden.
0: Yeah.
2: But we're gonna have Dixie and Crescent opening up at 6. Got 96 and Strom Thurmond at 7, and then we got Abbeville and Emerald in the nightcap at around 8 o'clock. Again, if the weather will be cooperative, if we can have some weather like we got this morning, man, it'd be beautiful. We'll see how it goes, but really excited for football season to get kicked off. I know a lot of people have been waiting to hear all the information and understanding, but just to let everybody know, this will be on a Thursday night, not a Friday night.
0: Yeah.
2: This is next Thursday at Emerald, so if you show up to anywhere you want to go to on Friday night and there's nobody there, that's your fault. you're probably one of the people that can't merge very well. But anyway, but I just thought I'd get on there and throw a quick plug for that, and we can talk about it a little bit more next week. But I'm certainly ready for football. And then can I do one more thing, because I love promoing. I'm a promo guy.
0: Do it.
2: Let's get some shine and some fire ready for our defending state champion Lady Panther Abbeville volleyball team.
1: Yes.
0: Yeah, buddy.
2: They're about to tee it up here, and buddy, their schedule is solid right out of the gate. They got to go on the road. I think 3 straight matches. Including matching up with 96 who's going to be new to the region and a very much a volleyball powerhouse. So I'm excited for volleyball this year to see how the girls will respond defending the championship. Everybody's going to be coming for them. And I think we got a really good team coming back. I think there's some young girls that I've heard that are going to come up and help contribute as well. So if you have not been to a volleyball game and you didn't go last year, first of all, shame on you. Everybody knows your name. Second of all, make plans. There are going to be some great, great opportunities to see these girls play, and they deserve their support. Not often do you get to celebrate state championship programs and teams, and excited for these young girls. So I just wanted to throw some shine on them.
1: Especially whenever you see that really, really, really beautiful co-captain on that court, you know, with the dark hair and rocking the number 6. I mean, that's
0: not that we're you know,
1: we're not biased
0: or anything.
1: No.
2: Well, I tell you what, if she's anything like the Yates bloodline, don't make her mad.
0: Yeah. Right? Yeah.
1: Yeah, that ain't the Yates. That's Lewis.
0: That's yeah, no doubt.
2: Okay.
0: Her temper is short as a cigarette.
2: Now that that's documented, I feel great. Okay.
1: Yeah.
2: But
1: I mean, and what makes it even, well, I mean, I'm a wreck already just thinking about it. But Laylin and Lauren are the only seniors, so come end of the season, only losing 2. So
2: yeah.
1: So I think volleyball is here to stay for a hot minute.
0: Yeah.
2: Well, I think the thing about it too is I think there were 7 I counted girls coming back maybe overall, and all those girls were contributors last year.
1: Oh yeah.
2: So you already, it's not like you're trying to introduce 7 new girls to varsity level. They're going to be ready. I think that the challenge for them is going to be the mental part, is being able to do what they did last year. I mean, when I saw them play, the few times I got to see them play, especially down the stretch when it counted, they never panicked.
1: No, they didn't.
2: Never bickered and yelled, which girls love to do. And they kept everything together. And I think that just speaks volumes to the chemistry they had. And yeah, I think Layla's due for a big year. I'm making a bold prediction. I think she's going to have an all-region kind of year. But see, I can say that, Lacey. I can say that with confidence.
1: I know, but that makes me want to cry.
3: God, you cry all the time.
2: I think she's going to be big. I think Lauren has a chance to be even better.
1: Yeah.
2: She was so dominant last year. But she's going to have to, you know, she's going to have to weather some of that load. Both of them are, because with Ella and Lucy Gome, that's 2 of your bigger hitters. Mm-hmm. So they're going to have to step up. But man, you got Byler and Tiller and Gully and Riley Jones. I mean, you got so many people around them. They're built.
1: I told Tiller that I'm wrapping her in bubble wrap till the season starts.
2: Yeah, they're
1: built. But that's one thing, and I mentioned it the other day. I mean, I literally just cried. Like, I don't understand how this happened so fast now. But they started playing together basically. So Layla's 8th grade year, so this is her 5th year. They went, they were over. That was the inaugural right middle C team.
2: Yeah.
1: So really, some of these girls have been playing, you know, 4 to 5 years together. So that trust is definitely built with them. And yeah, losing Lucy and Ella is huge. But the way that Laylin talks, man, they are ready. Now, they do know they are up against 2 powerhouses of Batesburg in 96. But I told her, gave her the whole motivational talk. I was like, well, this is your and Lauren's legacy. This is it. You got to put that team on your back. And let's go.
2: Well, and I think that's the thing about it is, like, you know, they earned every bit of what they did last year. And
1: absolutely.
2: They had to go through a gauntlet last year. I mean, they went to Louisville after Louisville beat them the year before and beat them at Louisville. To beat Dixie 3 out of 4 times and all those games be as intense as they were. And 96 is going to bring that to the table. I mean, 96 hasn't lost but 1 region game in the last 4 years in 2A. So I think that's going to make for a better region. And listen, that makes the region tough.
1: Mm-hmm.
2: They're particularly, all those region teams could be in the quarterfinals and the semifinals. So I think it's very safe to say you can make an argument that the upper state championship runs through this region one. So
1: absolutely, 100%.
2: Get out, even if it's on the road, you don't have to go very far. Get out and support these ladies this year, just like you would football team, baseball, basketball, anybody else. They deserve to have a great support. And I promise you, when they go on the road to Dixie to 96, there's gonna be some incredible environment.
1: That teaching is thick.
2: And I'm gonna go ahead and start the prayer chain for Lacey's stomach.
1: Please, God, please. I'm already like rocking back and forth. I'm holding my hands. I'm like white knuckling my own hands right now. I'm already a wreck. But
2: Benji may have to roll out a little IV cube to put next to her at the desk.
1: He said he won't sit beside me anymore.
0: No,
1: games.
0: I'm done with that. I'm done.
1: Because I swing out and I try to help him. So I
2: go through that Wii Sports motion too, like,
1: yeah.
0: Yeah, yeah.
1: So I like try to hit the ball for him, and then but I hit him.
2: Yeah,
0: listen, her energy makes me nauseous. I can't sit beside her.
2: She's... Those are the most entertaining parents to watch, is the ones just like play it out in the stands.
0: Yeah.
1: Yeah.
2: I could have had that. I'm like, yeah, but
1: well, I don't,
2: because you're gonna fall off the bleachers.
1: I don't I'm not an armchair quarterback from the stands, like out loud, but I'm just a ball of energy and nerves that I'm it's terrible to be beside me.
2: Well, I think it's gonna be I think you're gonna I, I

0: percent every game.
1: They like dropping a first set. They like dropping a first set to kick singles, and keep everybody honest. But I think that's the thing is when they get – and the thing about it is like what they did so well last year was they just wore teams down.
0: Yeah.
1: They just made teams work, and I think that's again, that's their secret sauce that they got to use again this year. So, but yeah, you got Batesburg coming down from 2A. You got North Central, who played for Upper State last year against Landrum. They're coming down. 1A Upper State, man, volleyball, dude, it's going to be sick. It's going to be very sick. So I'm looking forward to covering it and seeing what happens, and I know you guys are as well.
2: Yes, sir.
0: Absolutely. I can't help y'all broadcast anything.
2: you can't even sit on the same side of the gym. We're gonna put you in.
1: I can hear BG now. Let's get out in the Lacey for the pregame report. Shut up! I ain't want to talk.
0: I could pregame it. I really could, but I can't.
2: She'd be crying. You know, we send it down to her. She's like, "Did you see him run out of the tunnel? Ain't she pretty?" All right, back to you.
1: Her knee pads are slightly off balance before she gets up.
2: Oh man!
1: Well, I wanted to be a distraction for your lawnmower troubles. I
2: appreciate you, brother. I appreciate that. Yeah.
1: See y'all.
2: All right, see you, Mr. LWE.
0: Man, he got me hyped.
2: Yeah.
0: Oh yeah, I'm excited. There are a lot of good teams that came down from the 2A. Yeah, they got their hands full, and they know
2: the realignment was brutal for 1A.
0: And so, my daughter even said, she's like, "I'm ready to watch film. I'm ready to see what we do and see what we got. Let's go."
2: So I want to read something that I read yesterday, and this just kind of encapsulates a little bit of what we were just kind of talking about, right? So this is going.
0: I'm gonna cry.
2: It's probably gonna put you in your feels for just half a second.
0: I stay in my feels.
2: Okay, but just half a second.
0: Okay.
2: So think about this for a second, okay? And I know, and a lot of people listening, you've seen the movie Varsity Blues.
0: Absolutely.
2: Right? I've seen it a bajillion times. But at the end of Varsity Blues, the camera goes to Johnny Moxon's younger brother, Kyle.
0: Yeah.
2: At the very end of the movie, mm-hmm. right? Kyle's in the stands. And throughout the entire film, he couldn't care less about football.
0: Mm-hmm.
2: Right? Anything but football. But in that moment of victory, he finally understands the magic of West Canaan High School football and what it means to be part of something special, which is not only playing for their, you know, with their teammates, but also playing for your town and your community. And he has this deep stare and this really slow smile as it almost dawns on him. And that is what that entire movie is about.
0: Mm-hmm.
2: It's not about Johnny Moxon's scholarship to Brown or the parties or whatever. It's the magic of small town sports. It's the magic, in this movie, of high school football and what it means to be a part of that and the families and the communities.
0: Mm-hmm.
2: Also, looking back, I don't think Bud Kilmer, the coach, I don't think he was a villain. I really think that he just knew how important that team was to that town. And he did everything he could, even bending the rules.
0: Mm-hmm.
2: To be a success.
0: Mm-hmm.
2: And I guarantee you when he quit or got fired or whatever, that team went to a spread offense, went 3-7 every year after
0: that.
2: Yeah,
0: probably. Yeah. Yeah, I was explaining that, and it's crazy that you even brought that up because I used that exact movie as a reference.
2: Yeah.
0: Because if somebody doesn't know Abbeville, then it's hard to explain, or if you're from a big city, it's hard to explain how much this community rallies around our kids.
2: Yeah.
0: It is, I mean, my son's been being scouted since he was one.
2: That's right.
0: Literally got commented on, "Oh, yeah, man, your legs got longer." you could be a tall one. but it's literally, it's pride. And, you know, when it's an energy. When you go into the, I don't care how long you've been removed from Abbeville High School. I'm assuming it don't matter, which I don't have any experience of not being there. But when you are there under those Friday night lights, it is
2: whole vibe.
0: It is a vibe. It is electric.

0: It's so much tradition that if you don't get chills, I mean, I don't, you're just not breathing or something. I don't know. But yeah, I agree. It is pride. It is. Yeah. It's something, man.
1: All right, we're way past our break. Let's jump out. We'll take a quick break.
0: I'm gonna go cry.
1: Yeah, Lacey's gonna cry again, and she's like Billy Bob. Billy Bob cries because he's a crier. And we'll be right back with your Southern Fried Sports Report. Of course, that was a lot of sports there, but that and a lot more on the other side. And don't forget the fabulous Playboy Bob Keller is going to be calling in at 9 o'clock. He's part of Wrestle Force. That is coming up this Sunday at the Abbeville Civic Center. We'll tell you more about that on the other side. Hang tight.
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8: A sunny Thursday on tap. Temperatures about average for this time of year. We'll see a mix of upper 80s to lower 90s and relatively low humidity for this time of year as well. Mostly clear tonight. Lows will drop into the mid to upper 60s. We'll see a few more lower 90s on Friday. Maybe a couple mid-90s in spots of the Lakelands. Again, mostly sunny. Saturday brings a chance of scattered storms in the afternoon. Look for highs in the lower 90s. That's your 7 weather forecast. I'm meteorologist Dan Bickford.
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0: 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I'm Benji. That's Lacey. Good morning.
1: Good morning.
0: 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For good friends, good food, good times, is Sports Break. Braves played a doubleheader yesterday. Both were one-run games. They lose 3-2 in Game 1 and win 1-0 in Game 2. Chris Sale was absolutely magic last night. He goes 6 innings, gives up 2 hits, no runs, struck out 9, didn't walk anybody. Iggy comes in, gets his 22nd save of the year, pitches a perfect 9th inning. And, yeah, that was it. Matt Olson with an RBI single in the 6th inning is all the Braves needed for that 1-0 win. Marlins beat the Phillies 8-6 yesterday, too. So the Braves, even though they lost the first game of that doubleheader, they didn't lose a lot of ground yesterday. They are 6.5 games up on the Phillies in the NL East, 8.5 up on the Marlins and the Nationals, and the Mets are 7.
1: Well, what's 3? So there's
0: 17.5 back. So, yeah.
1: Who's 17.5?
0: The Marlins. Oh. And they're giving the Phillies all they want. They beat the Phillies again yesterday. Yeah. So, anyway. Again, I ain't going through all these scores tonight or from last night, but tonight coming up, the Braves and the Nationals from Atlanta. Grant Holmes on the mound for the Braves, 7:15 is the start time. You can listen to it right here on WZLA. It will also be on ESPN tonight. So if you wanted to watch it on ESPN, if you want to watch it on ESPN, you can do that. Or, yeah, so there you go. Here's your Southern Fried Sports Report, and brought to you by Sports Break. For good friends, good food, good times, this Sports Break. One more note, and we mentioned it earlier when Mr. LEE Lee Collins called in, but due to renovations at Heidt-Nichols Stadium, this year's A-Town Kickoff Classic will be held at Emerald High School. Emerald High School, and that is 1 week from today, Thursday. Next Thursday. From Emerald High School, you got Dixie versus Crescent at 6 p.m., Strom Thurmond and 96 at 7 p.m., Abbeville and Emerald at 8 p.m. Tickets are $10. They can be purchased through GoFan or with cash only at the gate. And, yeah, big thank you to Emerald High School Athletic Department for taking this on. So they, during the off season, they went and laser leveled the field at Abbeville High at Heidt-Nichols Stadium. A new drainage, new irrigation, of course, topsoiled it, resodded it, and the sod just hadn't quite had time to take hold yet. I mean, it's there, it's good, but if you're going to be playing football and people running a million miles an hour and cutting and stopping, you know, that the grass has to be perfect. So it's still getting top dressed and all that kind of stuff right now. So anyway, still working on getting the field in perfect condition for the season. So it's being moved to Emerald again next Thursday, 1 week from today, 6 p.m. Dixie and Crescent, Strom Thurmond at 96 at 7, Abbeville and Emerald at 8. So there you go. There's your Southern Fried Sports Report, brought to you by Sports Break. For good friends, good food, good times, sis, Sports Break. All right, we'll jump out. Let's hear a quick word from our sponsors. When we come back, we should be talking to the fabulous playboy, Bob Keller. He's going to be a part of Wrestle Force Headlocks for Home Runs coming up this Sunday at the Abbeville Civic Center. All that and more on the other side. Hang tight.
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0: Good Thursday morning to you. 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I'm Benji. That's Lacey. Good morning.
1: Good morning.
0: Let's go over to the West Carolina Southern Fraud Hotline and welcome in the fabulous playboy, Mr. Bob Keller, part of Wrestle Force, coming to the Abbeville Civic Center this coming Sunday. Bob, hope you're doing well this morning.
2: Of course I'm doing well. Any better, I'd have to sit on both hands and keep from waving at everybody. I got to ask you, Benji, why do you have poor Lacey sitting in there working for only half the money she deserves?
1: That's what I'm saying.
2: If I had your money, Benji, I would burn mine. Give that lady more money. She is the star of the show. We all know it. Just go ahead and admit it. Quit sitting on her money. Just go ahead and give it to her, and then she can just take over this radio station, and maybe, and just maybe, we could have a much better radio station there in Abbeville, South Carolina.
0: I'll walk right now.
1: I'm telling you one thing. I just recorded that. That's going to be my opener.
2: It should be. Lacey, I tell you what. Why don't we just do this? Why don't I just buy the radio station? You and I take over the Southern Fried Morning Show, and we'll just take this thing to the moon.
1: Say less.
2: There you go.
1: Don't you threaten me with a good time.
2: Spot for us. Benji, you've always got a spot with us. You know, you're very well respected, and we do need a custodian there in the building.
0: Bob, I can be bought.
1: This is already my favorite interview that I've ever had.
2: And why wouldn't it be? I'm absolutely fabulous. And we're not even going to do the Southern Fried Morning Show anymore. It'll be absolutely fabulous radio.
1: There you go. Yeah. Ooh, I like that.
0: Yeah, fabulous playboy Bob Keller. Yeah. And fabulous. Oh. Lacey Yates.
1: Yeah. How's going to give you that?
2: Let's go ahead and get into this Sunday. How about we talk about the Hoss Haygood retirement tour that starts and ends this Sunday in his home area?
0: Oh, man. You're going to retire him, huh?
2: Well, I mean, look, I used to tag with Hoss Haygood. I used to carry this man around West Virginia, Virginia, and Maryland, and the Carolinas. And then I realized he was dead weight. Now, the best thing for Hoss to do is to take – the best thing for him to do is just show up and tell everybody how the modern classic B.J. Hancock is a far superior athlete to him and that he should just go ahead and retire, sell his boots, maybe take 2 weeks off, then come back and retire.
0: Cash in some personal days, huh?
2: Yeah, cash in.
1: I can't even help him out because that was so beautifully done. I can't even help Hoss out on that one.
0: Fabulous playboy Bob Keller on with us. Bob, I heard that once once you can't wrestle, you start to manage. Is that how things work in wrestling?
2: Go ahead and take your shot, Benji. I've heard what you're anymore, you buy a railroad, you buy a radio station.
1: Man, I'm glad I still have a job.
2: Lacey, as long as I'm around, you always have a job. Don't you worry about that. If Benji gives you any gruff today, you just tell him, fabulous playboy.
1: So I do have a story real quick for you. Okay. So me and BG are siblings, and he's a few years older than me, and he is and always has been huge in wrestling. And so by natural selection, I was his wrestling dummy, you know, growing up. And because he's, you know, like 6 years older. So it was just by, you know, divine intervention, my neck didn't get broke. But if you just wanted to like take a shot, you know, at the MC this weekend, you know, by all means.
2: Lacey, you know, I'm glad you brought that up. Apparently, Benji has weaseled his way in to ring announce this mm-hmm. Sunday.
1: Yeah, so like, you know, if a chair needs to get broke, I volunteer him as tribute.
2: I really don't want to waste a $15 chair on Benji.
0: Yeah.
2: You know, I looked at the booking sheet, and I seen that Wrestle Force had me in Abbeville, South Carolina, of all places. You mean the home of the Abbeville Kittens? You mean the disappointing football team at the local high school? And the same place that I'm surrounded by Clemson Tiger fans? I mean, what kind of heat do I have with life? And then I find out that Benji is the ring announcer.
1: It's a trap.
2: then I find out that the Modern Classic BJ Hancock has to wrestle Hoss Haygood. It's just like, I don't remember breaking this many mirrors as a kid. I shouldn't have this much karma.
1: The Abbeville Kitties. That's
0: Bob, you're gonna be welcomed into Titletown, very, very warmly, I'm sure.
2: You know, the best part about Abbeville is seeing it in the rearview mirror headed back to West Virginia.
1: To West Virginia,
0: man.
2: Yeah. Oh, yeah.
0: We do require shoes inside the Civic Center, so you might need to stop in North Carolina and buy some on the way down.
2: Yeah, I've got a very nice pair of shoes. As a matter of fact, it probably costs more than your studio. But that's not hard to do when it was put together from the Goodwill store. So Benji, let's talk about this.
1: It's funny because you're not wrong.
2: Let's talk about this Sunday. You got the cannibal, Savannah Evans, a former TNA knockout, taking on Clara. Mm-hmm. The Clara should never be underestimated. I just watched this young lady, and I'm gonna be very cautious at how I talk about Clara, because she's a fighter. I just watched her kick her husband out of the house, who stands 2 feet taller than her, and outweighs her by 100 pounds easy.
1: What'd he do?
2: Apparently he woke up and didn't like her cooking or something. I don't know. I didn't ask. You don't, when a woman is throwing your clothes out in the yard or her husband's clothes out in the yard, you don't ask questions.
1: Mm-mm.
2: You get out of the way in case there's something heavy in the box that she's throwing.
0: Wait a minute. You were there when that happened?
2: No, I watched it on video and I was still there.
0: I was saying, Bob, you are the fabulous playboy. I figured maybe I do know why she was.
2: No. You don't mow another man's grass, Benji. You just don't do that. And you sure don't use his lawnmower to do it.
0: Yes. Oh, exactly right.
1: Yeah. That's a touchy subject.
2: Benji, have you not been behaving yourself?
0: Oh, no. I'm good.
1: I'm talking about his lawnmower. Bless his heart.
0: Yeah, it gives me problems.
2: There you go, buying at Goodwill again.
0: Hey, Savannah Evans and Clara, that's gonna be a great match.
1: So Savannah did tell us her finishing move, which we have tried to figure that out. I can't picture it in my head.
0: It's like a full Nelson chokeslam.
1: Yeah, that's what she said. She goes full Nelson chokeslam.
0: Is Clara gonna be ready for that?
1: That is impressive.
2: There is no woman ready for that. You are never ready to go flying through the air when you have no control.
1: Yeah. I feel like I would kick my hands and feet like a kid, like if I was flying, like just trying to find the ground.
2: Well, you could kick and scream all you want. It's not the flying through the air that gets you. It's when you get slammed to the canvas and it's that sudden stop.
1: Yeah.
2: That's what gets you. And have we talked about the fact that the Good Brothers are going to be in the house doing a special meet and greet?
0: Spoke to Doc Gallows yesterday, as a matter of fact. They are on their way.
2: And I'm sure he breezed over this, or he didn't even mention it, because he hates to admit that the one fabulous playboy helped him out early in his career. And I'm sure he didn't mention that, but that's why
1: he was straight promo city.
0: Yeah, he didn't. He breezed right by that fact.
1: Yeah.
2: Just of course he would, because he's one of those guys that forgot where he came from. But I tell you who didn't. Guys like John Schuyler, current TNA star, part of Order 4, one of the original Keller guys that knows where he came from, remembers who helped him get there. You don't forget these things. And then you got Nathan Cruz that's also on the card. A gentleman from England, works for AEW. This card is stacked, packed. It's action-packed. We're going to have a battle royal with some of the top talent in the Carolinas. This thing is going to be loaded. I hope it can hold everybody, and I hope Benji can even keep up with the action.
1: He won't.
2: These guys get tossed out of the ring.
1: He won't.
2: And Lacey, this is why you still will have a job, because you just call it like you see it. That's the fabulous place.
0: fabulous playboy Bob Keller on the line with us here. WrestleForce this Sunday, Abbeville Civic Center. Doors open at 4, bell times at 5. If you want to meet the Good Brothers, they're having a VIP meet and greet at 3:30, so you get in a little bit early. Get a signed 8x10 pictures. You get to meet them and all that stuff there. You going to get there by 3:30 so you can meet the Good Brothers there, Bob?
2: Am I going to meet the Good Brothers? Are you kidding? Am I going to meet the Good Brothers? What, again?
0: It sounds like you developed everybody on this entire card, man. You ought to be proud.
2: Hi, Doc Gallows. I don't know that we've met since last week.
0: Did you get an autograph?
2: Carl Anderson, I don't think we've met since you've been over to the house and we hung out by the pool and ate steak. Now, look, I will never have a problem with Carl Anderson. And I really don't have a problem with Doc Gallows, except for the fact that he will be face-to-face with John Schuyler, and I will always stand behind John Schuyler. And his son, C.J. Gallows, the old Nepo kid there,
1: yeah,
2: the Nepo baby.
1: He did say that he was coming also. Yeah.
2: And when John Schuyler is making C.J. Gallows submit, and Doc Gallows has got to stand there and look into his son's eyes, and he's going, Dad, please help me. And Doc's going, I can't because I'm scared Nathan Cruz is going to come in here and kick my butt. Son, you got to fight. You got to learn how to fight.
1: Simba.
0: Hey, I think the WrestleForce heavyweight champ Cam Jackson's going to be in this match too, right?
2: Well, see, that's where Cam Jackson, unfortunately, lost that title.
0: Oh.
2: And a title versus title match to John Schuyler, you know, two friends unfortunately had to face each other. And when he got up, he shook his hand and said, you were the better man tonight. I will get my opportunity one more time down the road. But look, when they're like brothers.
0: Mm-hmm.
2: Okay. Cam and John can fight, but when somebody else sticks their nose in it, they'll fight them.
1: Yeah.
2: So I'm not worried about Cam and John turning on each other or anything like that. They're brothers to the end. Yeah, so there's no problems there.
1: I think one thing that is probably, and I'm sure you can hype this up and slam this at the same time. You know, Abbeville is obviously not a big metro city, but this but this program is going to be like top notch. I mean, we're not going to watch, you know, a couple people like wrestle around in the backyard. Like, this is lights and huge stage and, you know, all the stuff.
2: I will tell you, there are some haters out there, and, you know, they're going to sit around and suck on their lollipops and boohoo that, you know, that they're not part of the action. And then, you know, I'm sorry, I hate it for you. You know, there is a Good Brothers seminar for up-and-coming wrestlers that day. There's still a couple slots available. And truly, if you want to learn how to do this right, the Good Brothers are a way to go. You're world famous, world traveled from Japan, WWE, AEW, TNA. They've worked for every major company. MLW, they've worked for every major company. They've fought every major team. They're the ones that put the Bullet Club on the map.
1: Yeah.
2: So why would you not want to learn from them?
1: Mm-hmm.
0: Right.
2: You know, and you know, but we've got fans that are coming from Greenville. We've even got some that may be coming from the Chester area. So we've got people coming from all over.
1: You bring anybody from West Virginia?
2: Yes, me. There you go. You gotta, and I wouldn't be surprised because I have seen fans drive a few hours. I was in Beckley, West Virginia, back in June, and I ran into fans from North Carolina and South Carolina.
1: Yeah.
2: I was at the gathering in Charlotte, North Carolina, just last weekend, and there were fans from all over the country. You know, yes, that's a big convention. I get that. You know, and then you have great conventions like WrestleCade every Thanksgiving weekend in Winston-Salem, North Carolina, that brings 10,000 people through their building.
1: Wow.
2: You know, so wrestling is still hot. It's still heavy. And if you've got a great product, people will come out and see it.
1: Absolutely.
2: We're, you know, all joking aside, all, you know, Wrestle Force is trying to help Abbeville do something great for the community.
1: Mm-hmm.
2: That's why I'm coming to the town. And to help end Hoss Haygood's career. I was there in the beginning of his career. I'd like to see the end of it as well.
0: Full circle moment for you there, Playboy.
2: Full circle, absolutely.
0: Yeah. Fabulous Playboy Bob Keller on the line with us. We'll be at Wrestle Force Headlocks for Home Runs this Sunday, August 2nd, Abbeville Civic Center. 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Tickets are $20 ringside, $15 general admission. Kids 12 and under general admission is just $10. And all this is, as he just mentioned, a benefit for the renovations of Pete Smith Complex here in Abbeville.
1: Oh, it's so needed.
0: Yeah. Bob,
2: you didn't even tell people you can get your tickets at Classic Country WZLA.
0: That's exactly right.
1: We've had people coming in like all week, and fortunately during commercial breaks.
0: Yeah.
1: So at least they're listening also. But yeah, they're coming in buying by the dozen.
0: Yeah.
2: So I got to ask you, Benji, mm-hmm. because I'm a little bit of a music connoisseur. I do like country music.
0: Okay.
2: Who's the top artist you play right now?
0: The top artist, I mean, really in the country.
2: Who's the most played artist you have right now?
0: Well, we do country from the 70s to the 2000s, so it's a mixed bag, man.
2: Okay, so yeah.
1: The hottest artist though right now that we do play is Ella Langley.
0: Yeah, she's number one everywhere currently.
2: Okay, well, I'm not gonna slam her because she is pretty decent.
0: Yeah,
1: yeah.
0: I'm an Ella fella.
2: I thought for sure you would say somebody like Morgan Wallen, and I was gonna tell you I thought you played country.
0: Yeah,
2: you
0: know, no.
2: You know, 80s and 90s country is where it's at.
1: Yeah.
2: Alabama and then 70s and you. Conway Twitty, that
1: oh country. God.
0: you struck a nerve. She's not a Conway fan.
1: No.
2: How are you not a Conway
1: He's
2: fan?
1: He's a pervert. You listen to the lines of those songs?
0: Boom, boom, boom.
1: God bless.
2: Oh, I guess you think Dean Martin's Baby It's Cold Outside is about, you know.
1: Well, no, I knew he was roofying people.
2: Bill Cosby never sang that song.
1: But there was a time before we got all modern with technology that we had to sit and basically schedule every second of the day here for 24 hours a day, every day for the station, you know, insert every single thing. And so that's when I really started hearing, like listening to the words, and a couple Conway songs came on, and I'm like, good God, this guy's dirty.
2: What songs are you listening to that you feel that Conway was a pervert?
1: What's the title called?
0: BG.
1: Love to Lay You Down.
2: Listen to the title.
1: I know. You've never been this far before. Like, we know what that means, Conway.
0: Next in line.
1: Buzz.
2: Okay, so, but if you worked at a pop station, would you be okay with some of the stuff they play there?
1: Absolutely not.
0: Mm-mm.
2: Okay, I was going
1: to. No, so now I'm not slamming the whole genre. I'm just not a Conway fan.
0: Tight fitting okay. jeans is one of my favorites.
1: God bless. Just pervert.
2: So, you know,
1: it'd probably be different if I didn't have a daughter.
2: Man.
1: Like, you stay away from these kind of men.
2: You know what? I will back you up on that. But you look at the time, and it wasn't like he came right out and said anything. It was those were pickup lines in the 70s.
1: Yeah.
0: Mm-hmm.
2: You know, like, hey, baby, nice shoes. Want to go to the house?
1: I mean, yeah. Look at them jeans. Let me take them off.
0: I bet that worked for you, didn't it, pal?
2: Yeah, don't you be stealing my lines.
1: But yeah, I do think if I didn't have a teenage daughter, then, you know, it wouldn't have probably struck such a nerve. But I'm like, God, I got to make sure she stays away from people talk like this.
2: I'm sure the girls Benji tried to pick up in college, all he had to do was tell me he had ice cream at the house.
1: He can go to college. Well, what are you talking about?
0: That's mighty advantageous thinking I went to college.
1: Took him 12 years to get out of high school. Van Wilder was right after Benji.
2: For the first 4 years.
0: Yeah, 10th grade was the hardest 3 years of my life. that's why our football team's so good. I was 26 when I graduated.
2: And see, I don't. And what do you need me for? You already said it yourself. You just just need me for validation?
0: Yeah, I guess. Oh, the fabulous Playboy Bob Keller on the line with us, soon to be station or radio station owner and
1: yes,
0: manager of the Poor Soul that's about to take on Hoss Haygood. Has Hancock ever been?
2: The modern classic B.J. Hancock.
0: Has he ever took a
2: that right.
0: Has he ever taken a slop drop before? Because I heard that the slop drops were going to be handed out pretty frequently.
2: See, Hoss would have to be able to get to him quick enough to get him with a slop drop. He's never beaten B.J. Hancock the multiple times he's tried. And everything Hoss does, he just came up short.
0: You're a country music lover. I know you love this song. There's a first time for everything.
2: Benji, I know why you own a radio station and not a karaoke business. You should sing solo. Solo, nobody can hear you.
1: God, I hadn't heard that in a while.
2: Or maybe tenor.
0: 10 or 12 miles.
2: Maybe you should sing tenor.
0: Yeah.
2: 10 or 12 feet up behind a building where nobody can hear you.
1: But, I mean, if I had to avoid any kind of, like, finishing move, I don't want to be around anything called a slop drop.
2: you should just avoid Hoss altogether because, like most of the people in Abbeville, he doesn't know what deodorant is. So there's a reason he calls it the slop drop.
1: It just sounds nasty.
2: It's a nasty drop. Exactly.
1: I think I accidentally started helping Playboy, like Roast Hoss.
0: That's because he came on sucking up the minute he gets on the phone.
1: Yeah, I like you. I'm rooting for him. Sorry, Hoss.
2: That's not sucking up. That is telling it like it is.
0: Okay.
2: That is speaking the truth. See, Benji, that's where you don't know the difference. See, when people come up to you and, hey, Benji, you're doing a great job. And Benji, I you should have the front parking spot. That's sucking up because they want to keep their job. When somebody pays Lacey a compliment, it's because it's true. And there's no sucking up because she's not writing the checks.
0: It's true.
2: You're the one making the direct deposits and writing the checks. So when it's with you, it's sucking up. Oh, Benji, you did a good job on the air this morning while they were listening to a 98 rock out of Baltimore.
1: Oh, I love this interview.
0: Yeah, this is going to be a good time. Too bad we're out of time now.
1: No, we're not. We still have time.
2: We still got another half hour in my show here.
1: Yeah. We go to commercial when the Playboy says we go to commercial.
2: WGLA 92.9 this Sunday. Wrestle for us. The Abbeville Civic Center. Come join us. Make sure you get your tickets right here at the radio station.
1: Yes.
2: Yeah, that's so easy there, Benji.
0: And
2: pick up the pace and do your job better.
0: I'll make sure to bring a bunch of extra Sharpies so you can sign all these autographs for people that are
2: gonna... Let me ask you, Benji, have you ever seen the movie Private Parts about Howard Stern's radio career?
0: I have, yeah.
2: Did you ever see how many times he got fired?
0: A lot.
2: Yeah, you keep it up, buddy.
0: I'd have to fire myself at this point, Bob.
2: You'll be sitting in New York in front of... Pig vomit going WNBC.
1: Oh, I love it.
0: WNBC. Yeah, he did that. Oh, man. Bob Keller, the fabulous Playboy.
1: So excited for
0: this. Yeah, it's going to be a great time Sunday night. And like I said, tickets are flying off the shelf here. And you need to go ahead and get yours now. You can order them with Cash App, PayPal, or Venmo, and they'll have them at the door for you. Doors open at 4, bell time's at 5. There will be a tickets available at the door, but I would not chance that, especially if you want ringside. Because
2: ringside front row seats are first come, first serve.
0: Yeah, they
2: so
0: are. Yeah.
2: If you want to get those seats, if you're one of those people that wants to be on the front row, get your tickets, be in line when the doors are open. Because the advance tickets will be let in one line. People that are purchasing tickets will be in another.
0: Mm-hmm.
2: So if you want an opportunity to get a ringside seat, you want to get up close and personal, get those tickets now. If you drag your feet, I'm not going to hold your hands through this, kid.
1: Right.
2: You got to get your tickets now. Come to the radio station during a commercial break or after the Southern Fried Morning Show goes off the air. Benji will be there all day because I'm sure there's some lights out that he needs to change
0: There really is.
2: The Benji will be there probably until at least 5 o'clock.
0: Oh, man. God, it's like you're prophetic or something. I don't know.
1: It really is lights that needs to be changed.
2: That's pretty bad. I bet the fire alarm's got a battery that's bad in it, too.
0: No, we don't have any beeping fire alarms.
2: After in the building, great. Now you're going to have the fire marshal.

0: Fabulous Playboy.
1: Do something important.
0: Fabulous Playboy, Bob Keller. You'll see him Sunday at WrestleForce.
2: Thank you so much for calling in.
0: Appreciate it, man.
1: Thank you. Bye.
2: I love him.
0: Yeah, I guess you do. Yeah, he's something.
2: Oh, I love him.
0: And, yeah, you'll get to see his ridiculousness at WrestleForce this Sunday, Abbeville Civic Center. 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
2: I'm going to make some of the things he said my ringtone.
0: Oh, yeah?
2: Yeah.
0: Well, oh, man, I just lost the recording. Doggone it. We got to jump out, take our bottom of the hour break. We'll be right back and wrap up this Thursday edition of the Abbeville First Bank Southern Fraud Morning Show.
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7: A sunny Thursday on tap. Temperatures about average for this time of year. We'll see a mix of upper 80s to lower 90s and relatively low humidity for this time of year as well. Mostly clear tonight. Lows will drop into the mid to upper 60s. We'll see a few more lower 90s on Friday. Maybe a couple mid-90s in spots of the Lakelands. Again, mostly sunny. Saturday brings a chance of scattered storms in the afternoon. Look for highs in the lower 90s. That's your 7 weather forecast. I'm meteorologist Dan Bickford.
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0: 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I'm Benji, that's Lacey. Good morning.
1: Good morning.
0: I guess thank you to Bob Keller.
1: Yes, thank you so much.
0: Fabulous playboy. For
1: had a wonderful interview.
0: Calling in this morning. Oh, man. Yeah, Russell Forest could be a fun time. Hope everybody can come on out. 9:59.
1: I'm sorry, Halst, if he's still listening. I know that I was supposed to help defend, you know.
0: She got swept right off her feet.
1: Yeah, I did.
0: Eat one compliment, and she's
1: no,
0: she's
1: what, it wasn't
0: putty in your hand.
1: It wasn't a compliment. It was the insult on you.
0: No.
1: And I'm like, oh, look at that. Look. So, yeah.
0: Oh, man.
1: Yeah. Today's been a good day.
0: Compliments do everything.
1: Yeah. Yeah. Flattery will get you everywhere.
0: Yeah, flattery gets you everywhere. Southern Fried Sports Report brought to you by Sports Break Home, the best meat and three lunch in the Lakelands. Let's take a look at their lunch menu for today. It is Thursday. You know, they got turkey and dressing on the menu. Beef stroganoff, grilled chicken breast, hamburger steak, golden fried chicken, all their famous sides. Sandwich special of the day is a sausage dog with peppers and onions, served on a hoagie roll. 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And a chocolate cake is the dessert of the day at Sports Break. 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For good friends, good food, good times. It's Sports Break. Braves and Nationals from Atlanta tonight. 7:15 is the start time. Grant Holmes on the mound for the Bravos. You can listen to it right here on WZLA. It will be on TV tonight. ESPN will have.
1: Believe it when I see it.
0: The Braves and Nationals tonight. I will be here at the radio station for a while today. So if you want to come by and get your Wrestle Force tickets, you can do that. Also, if you just want to contact us here, contact me, social media, or text line, just any way you want to contact. 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There will be tickets at the door, but if you want to guarantee your tickets, go ahead and get them now. And we will see you Sunday, August 2nd, this Sunday at the Abbeville Civic Center for Wrestle Force. All right, well, where do I want to go here? All right, this is pretty dumb. Let's do dumb criminal news. You want to? You don't have to be a serious, you know, Bible person to know that one of the Ten Commandments is, you know, don't kill, murder, right?
1: Yeah.
0: And yet this person wanted to know if there was any wiggle room there. Earlier this month, a 27-year-old woman in Connecticut named Cynthia Martinez was charged with murder after she killed a man in March. Police haven't revealed what the motive may have been, but they believed it was premeditated because, get this, earlier that day, same day, Cynthia Googled, does God forgive murderers?
1: Oh my gosh.
0: Whatever answer she got on Google, it wasn't enough to stop her. She remains in custody on a $1 million bond. Good she is great. Scheduled to appear in court tomorrow.
2: Boy. Boof.
1: You might as well Google, I did it.
0: Right. Yeah. Yeah. The easiest way to be caught for a murder.
1: Yeah.
0: Yeah. That's kind of what you just did. All right. That's all the time we got for today's show. Hey, tomorrow, Audrey Adams in studio with us. This is basically her farewell show because she is headed to Nashville to chase her dream and do her thing. And we will get to say goodbye to her tomorrow. Not a goodbye, but I'll see you later, I guess. But yeah, Audrey Adams, 9 o'clock tomorrow. It's going to be great. You don't want to miss that. That is all the time we've got for today's show. Thanks so much for hanging out with us. Do it all over again, dark and early, 6 to 10 a.m. tomorrow morning for another edition of the Abbeville First Bank Southern Fried Morning Show. Everybody love everybody. For Lacey Yates, I'm Benji Greason. Say bye, Lacey.
1: Bye, Lacey.
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17: A sunny Thursday on tap. Temperature's about average for this time of year. We'll see a mix of upper 80s to lower 90s and relatively low humidity for this time of year as well. Mostly clear tonight. Lows will drop into the mid to upper 60s. We'll see a few more lower 90s on Friday. Maybe a couple mid-90s in spots of the Lakelands. Again, mostly sunny. Saturday brings a chance of scattered storms in the afternoon. Look for highs in the lower 90s. That's your 7 weather forecast. I'm meteorologist Dan Bickford.

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5: A sunny Thursday on tap. Temperatures about average for this time of year. We'll see a mix of upper 80s to lower 90s and relatively low humidity for this time of year as well. Mostly clear tonight. Lows will drop into the mid to upper 60s. We'll see a few more lower 90s on Friday. Maybe a couple mid-90s in spots of the Lakelands. Again, mostly sunny. Saturday brings a chance of scattered storms in the afternoon. Look for highs in the lower 90s. That's your 7 weather forecast. I'm meteorologist Dan Bickman.
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4: A sunny Thursday on tap. Temperature's about average for this time of year. We'll see a mix of upper 80s to lower 90s and relatively low humidity for this time of year as well. Mostly clear tonight. Lows will drop into the mid to upper 60s. We'll see a few more lower 90s on Friday, maybe a couple mid-90s in spots of the Lakelands. Again, mostly sunny. Saturday brings a chance of scattered storms in the afternoon. Look for highs in the lower 90s. That's your 7 weather forecast. I'm meteorologist Dan Bickford.

time for today's daily devotion. It comes from Acts chapter 4, verse 12. It says, "Nor is there salvation in any other, for there is no other name under heaven given among men by which we must be saved." In his book, Jesus, the Only Way to God, John Piper wrote, "It seems to me that the very people who have historically been the most joyfully and sacrificially aggressive in world evangelism are losing their nerve. In our shrinking, pluralistic world, the belief that Jesus is the only way of salvation is increasingly called arrogant and even hateful. In the face of this criticism, many shrink back from affirming the global necessity of knowing and believing in Jesus." End quote. The Apostle Peter didn't hesitate to proclaim to his critics that there was no salvation in anyone other than Jesus. Jesus said that no one could come to God except through him. John 14:6. "He alone is both God and human, born of a virgin, resurrected from the dead, ascended to heaven, and is coming again. He alone is Savior." Keep John 14:6 and Acts 4:12 in the forefront of your mind, and don't be intimidated in sharing the good news with the world. Through Jesus Christ, we can know God, experience peace, and enjoy eternal life in heaven and an abundant life here on this earth. That's today's daily devotion.

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sunny Thursday on tap. Temperatures about average for this time of year. We'll see a mix of upper 80s to lower 90s and relatively low humidity for this time of year as well. Mostly clear tonight. Lows will drop into the mid to upper 60s. We'll see a few more lower 90s on Friday, maybe a couple mid-90s in spots of the Lakelands. Again, mostly sunny. Saturday brings a chance of scattered storms in the afternoon. Look for highs in the lower 90s. That's your 7 weather forecast. I'm meteorologist Dan Bickford.

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10: Meteorologist Nicole Collins. Conditions stay quiet as we go through the rest of your Thursday evening and into the overnight. Because of mostly clear skies and lower humidity, it's cool temperatures with overnight lows for your Thursday night falling down into the mid to upper 60s. By your Friday, we're seeing temperatures returning to near 90 degrees. Plenty of sunshine ends off the work week. As we work our way into the weekend, though, that's when shower and storm.

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0: Here's a song I wrote on a plane between Dallas and Austin. Going to El Paso. Whoops. Now this is what gave us the idea to come down here. This is a song about a guy that probably did as much for our kind of music as anybody.
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Back a few months ago, I was headlining at a great big nightclub. And he put me up a couple of days early. I came in a couple of days early, and they put me up at what they call the Star Suite. Now, here I am, headliner in one of the biggest nightclubs in the country, and I wake up at 8 o'clock in the morning in this Star Suite, all by myself. Yeah, that's what I said. Aw. 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
1: Hello, everyone. This is your Action News reporter with all the news that is news across the nation on the scene at the supermarket. There seems to have been some disturbance here. Pardon me, sir. Did you see what happened?
2: Yeah, I did. I was standing over there by the tomatoes, and here he come, running through the pole beans, through the fruits and vegetables, naked as a jaybird. And I hollered over to Ethel. I said, "Don't look, Ethel." And it's too late. She'd already been incensed.

0: station. Pardon me, sir, did you see what happened?
1: Yeah, they. I was just in here getting my tires checked, and he disappeared out of the traffic. Just come streaking around the grease right there. Didn't have nothing on but a smile. I looked in there, and Ethel was getting her cold drink. I hollered, "Don't look, Ethel!" And it's too late. She'd already been mooned. Flashed her right there in front of the shop. So.
2: He ain't rude.
1: Boogity, boogity.
2: He ain't

0: Once again, your Action News reporter in the booth at the gym covering the disturbance at the basketball playoff. Pardon me, sir. Did you see what happened?
1: Yeah, deep. Hey, Tom, I was just going down there to get Ethel a snow cone. Here he come, right out of the cheap seats. Dribbling. Right down the middle of the court. Didn't have on nothing but his PS. Made a hook shot and got out through the concession stand. I hollered up at Ethel. I said, "Don't look, Ethel!" It was too late. She'd already got a free shot. Grandstand. Right there in front of the home page.
2: What is it calling the street?
0: Here it comes again. Who's that with it? Ethel! Is that you, Ethel?
2: He's just as proud as he can be.
0: What do you think you're doing?
2: Listen to me. He gonna give us a
0: key. You get your cone, dog!
2: Well, yes, they call him the street.
0: Ethel, where you go?
2: He likes to show off his disease.
0: Ethel, you shame that pasty!
2: If there's an audience to be found, he'll be streaking it round, inviting public fatigue.
0: Same.
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on a warm summer's evening, on a train bound for nowhere, I met up with a gambler. We were both too tired to sleep, so we took turns of staring out the window at the darkness till boredom overtook us.

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15: Turn it up, son. All right, boy. This is her favorite song, you know that, right? 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
12: Meteorologist Nicole Collins. Conditions stay quiet as we go through the rest of your Thursday evening and into the overnight. Because of mostly clear skies and lower humidity, it's cool temperatures with overnight lows for your Thursday night falling down into the mid to upper 60s. By your Friday, we're seeing temperatures returning to near 90 degrees. Plenty of sunshine ends off the work week. As we work our way into the weekend, though, that's when

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12: I'm 7 News meteorologist Nicole Collins. Conditions stay quiet as we go through the rest of your Thursday evening and into the overnight. Because of mostly clear skies and lower humidity, it's cool temperatures with overnight lows for your Thursday night falling down into the mid to upper 60s. By your Friday, we're seeing temperatures returning to near 90 degrees. Plenty of sunshine ends off the work week. As we work our way into the weekend, though, that's when shower and storm chances are on the increase along with a cool down.
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8: Meteorologist Nicole Collins. Conditions stay quiet as we go through the rest of your Thursday evening and into the overnight. Because of mostly clear skies and lower humidity, it's cool temperatures with overnight lows for your Thursday night falling down into the mid to upper 60s. By your Friday, we're seeing temperatures returning to near 90 degrees. Plenty of sunshine ends off the work week. As we work our way into the weekend, though, that's when shower and storm.

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1: 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Tonight, the Braves are back home at Truist Park, welcoming the Washington Nationals to Atlanta for a four-game NL East Division Series. 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
2: Good evening, everybody, and welcome into Atlanta Braves Baseball. Tonight from Truist Park in Atlanta, Georgia. It's game one in a series of four between the Braves and the rival Nationals. On the mound for the Braves tonight, right-hander Grant Holmes. He'll be opposed by right-hander Jake Irvin. Great to have you with us tonight alongside Wiley Ballard and our producer-engineer Jonathan Chadwick. Ben Ingram here with you. And Wiley, first and foremost, good to have you in the radio booth for this series. Last time you and I worked together, it was spring training. So time has flown by, and good to have you in here. Did you get any sleep last night?
3: I got a decent amount of sleep. Got a chance to get to bed, I don't know, around a little after 3 a.m. And Ben, you know, no kids. I was able to sleep until around 11, so I feel pretty good about that. So I feel like I'm firing all cylinders, but you're right. I'm excited to be up here with you. A lot has happened since spring training. It's been a lot of fun to watch, and opportunity for the Braves here to get those bats going against the Washington Nationals pitching staff that has struggled.
2: Yeah, this is going to be an interesting series. This is, like you mentioned, a Nats team that hits a ton of home runs. They score a lot of runs, but they give up a bunch of homers. And they give up a bunch of runs. And that's good for the Braves. Number one, the Braves have been playing so many one-run games and not scoring there towards the end of that road trip. Need to turn things around tonight.
3: Yeah, no question. I mean, that doubleheader, he scored a total of 3 runs. Matt Olson drove in all 3 of those runs. And kind of hoping you can see Ronald Acuna Jr. get going. You know, they've been challenging him with a fastball since he returned on Monday. And this feels like an opportunity back in Atlanta, back at home. It's warm. Hopefully, Ronald can have a big weekend.
2: A guy who's been struggling lately, Austin Riley, not in the lineup tonight. Mauricio Dubon will play from third base. What are your thoughts about that?
3: You know, I think at this point for Austin, look, he had a rough series in New York, didn't have a hit, struck out a few too many times. And for him, Ben, he's played every game this year. Now, he has not started a couple of games before, but he's come in as a pinch hitter. And as you spoke with Walt earlier, the sense seems to be he might be off limits entirely tonight. But look, Austin needs a day. And if this team wants to go where they think they can go, you need Austin Riley to be like Austin Riley.
2: So valuable to have Mauricio Dubon. I mean, he can play about anywhere on the field, so he'll be playing some third base. Meanwhile, these Nats come in, and we've not seen them in a while, Wiley, but it's a team that, as we were talking about before we came on the air, they're right there in the mix of the wild card race. They haven't lost consecutive games since the All-Star break and playing a very impressive brand of baseball.
3: Well, it's the first time since they won the World Series that they have been over 500 in the second half of the season. So, again, the fans in D.C., they've been starved for meaningful baseball in the second half, and they've got some of it. Hopefully Atlanta can douse that out a little bit.
2: It'll be a challenge. When we come back, I'll introduce you to the starting nine for both teams. Then right after that, we'll get to the first pitch. Braves and the Nationals coming up tonight on the Atlanta Braves Radio Network.
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0: Back at Truist Park here in Atlanta, it is good to be home. Braves starting up this homestand, taking on the Nationals in game one of a four-game series. And time now for the starting lineups powered by Georgia Power, the official electric energy partner of the Atlanta Braves. We'll start off with the visiting Nationals. They come in one game over 500, 55 wins, 54 losses. They're tied for third in the division. They're 8.5 games back of the Braves. But in that bumper-to-bumper wild card race, they're just two games out of a wild card spot in the National League. So they have a lot to play for. Blake Butera is their manager, and he will lead it off tonight with his right fielder, James Wood. He's sitting on 30 home runs entering the action tonight. Batting second, first baseman Luis Garcia, and hitting third, center fielder Dylan Cruz. Batting cleanup, Atlanta native, shortstop C.J. Abrams. Hitting fifth, it'll be the left fielder, Daylen Lyle. Batting sixth, catcher, Keibert Ruiz. Hitting seventh, the DH, Jose Tena. Batting eighth, it'll be the third baseman, Jorbeet Bibas. Hitting ninth, the second baseman, Nassim Nunez. And on the mound, for the first time since May, it's Jake Irvin. His last outing was on this mound here in Atlanta. Since then, he's been dealing with some shoulder soreness, but he's back in there after coming off the 60-day IL. And he's 2-4 with a 5.23 ERA. So again, for the Nationals, it's Wood, Garcia, Cruz, Abrams, Lyle, Ruiz, Tena, Bibas, Nunez, and Irvin on the mound. Those are the Nationals. Now for Walt Weiss's Braves. Braves with a win last night in the second game of that doubleheader, taking down the Mets 1-0. Braves with a record of 63-45 in first place in the East, and 6.5 games up on second place Philadelphia, 8.5 games up on the Marlins and these Nationals. The Braves will lead it off tonight with their catcher, Drake Baldwin. Batting second, right fielder, Ronald Acuna, and hitting third, first baseman, Matt Olson. Batting cleanup, it'll be the center fielder, Michael Harris. Hitting fifth, second baseman, Ozzie Albies. Batting sixth, it's the third baseman, Mauricio Dubon. Hitting seventh, DH, Dominic Smith. Batting eighth, left fielder, Mike Yastrzemski. Hitting ninth, rookie shortstop, Jim Jarvis. And on the mound for the Braves, Grant Holmes. He's had a really good month of July. He's 6-4 with a 3.79 ERA. Braves have won all four of his July outings. So again, for Walt Weiss's Braves, it's Baldwin, Acuna, Olson, Harris, Albies, Dubon, Smith, Yastrzemski, Jarvis, and Holmes on the mound. You know who's in there. They will be on the field when we come back. Braves and the Nats coming up on the Atlanta Braves Radio Network.
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0: Got a pretty night here in Atlanta, Georgia. Game one of the homestand, and it's great to have you with us. Alongside Wiley Ballard and our producer-engineer Jonathan Chadwick, Ben Ingram here with you. 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So the Nationals are in town. Been a minute since we've seen them. You'd have to go back to May to find the last time the Braves saw these Nats. And they're in town for a four-game series for the Braves. This will be game number 109 of the regular season. 53 left to be played after tonight. Braves about to come spilling out of that first base dugout, ready to take the field, wearing their white uniforms tonight. White tops, white pants, red lettering, red numerals, outlined in navy. Braves across the chest on top of the tomahawk. Meanwhile, our visitors from Washington wearing navy blue uniform tops tonight, gray pants, white numerals outlined in red, red numerals outlined in white, and Nationals across the chest in cursive on their navy uniforms. Folks, cash in on the baseball action with Prize Picks, the official daily fantasy sports partner of the Atlanta Braves. Download Prize Picks, use code BRAVES, and get $150 in lineups when you play $5. You must be present in certain states. 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Behind the plate calling balls and strikes is Chad Fairchild. The first base umpire and crew chief is Bill Miller. Second base umpire is John Bacon. And the third base umpire is Brian Walsh. Here's the leather for Atlanta. Matt Olson at first base. Ozzie Albies is at second. Jim Jarvis is the shortstop. And Mauricio Dubon gets the nod at third base tonight. Mike Yastrzemski out there in left field. Michael Harris patrolling center field. Ronald Acuna loosening his arm in right field. The catcher is Drake Baldwin. And on the mound, the 30-year-old righty Grant Holmes. Holmes, 6 feet tall, 230 pounds. He's out of Conway, South Carolina. He'll be making his 20th start of the season, his 21st altogether appearance. And this season, he's gone 6-4 with a 3.79 ERA. And Wiley, the Braves have been hot with him on the mound lately. They've won his last four starts. And he's done it by limiting the walks maybe more than anything. What have you observed from Grant?
1: Well, like you said, those last two starts in June, he walked eight guys in less than seven innings. But since July turned around, six walks in just 20 innings. The other piece to his success, he has not given up a home run in 17 straight innings. And the main adjustment he made, Ben, he's been using his cutters much more often against lefties than his four-seam fastball. And he'll face a lot of lefties tonight. Only one true right-handed hitter in the Nats lineup this evening.
0: Yeah, it's been a good adjustment for him. And for Grant, of course, lots of sliders and fastballs, but like Wiley mentioned, what he's done with a cutter and the sinker, he's got a curve and a change as well, but he's been able to change that up a little bit, and it's worked very well for him. He's facing the Nationals for the fourth time in his career, third time as a starter. He's never beaten them. He'll be facing Wood, Garcia, and Cruz. He is ready. Game one in this series. And now for the ball game. First pitch swung on and grounded off the bat of Wood. Right out there to shortstop. Jarvis scoops it, fires it over for the out. One down. Starting up tonight at 7:16 Eastern, 6:16 Central. And 86 degrees here in Atlanta, Georgia. 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Boy, one pitch and one out. When it's James Wood, you'll take that every single time. Here's Luis Garcia. Powerful bat with 22 homers. Ball outside. Telling you about Holmes, 6-4 with a 3.79 ERA. And the last time we saw him was game one of that most recent road trip, as he pitched five innings in Baltimore on the 24th. 1-0 pitch lifted towards deep left, going back into his left. Yastrzemski at the wall. It's over his head, and one hops up against the wall. That just kept on carrying. It'll be a double out of Luis Garcia. Coming off the bat, it looked like Yaz had run a good route out there, but that just kept on going. And a reminder is, if you needed one, Wiley, how hard these Nationals hit the baseball. They're amongst the best in baseball in just about every offensive category.
1: Yeah, whether that be home runs, slugging percentage, and for Luis Garcia Jr., how about now four extra base hits in his last five games? And he, along with 11 of their other 13 position players on the active roster, having a career year when it comes to slugging percentage. I mean, it has been a movement from the entire offense, not just one or two guys.
0: Yeah, they have really put it together at the plate. Here's Dylan Cruz. First pitch, a called strike. That time showed him a slider. For Grant in that last turn, five innings versus the Orioles, gave up three runs on six hits, couple walks, five strikeouts, got a no decision, and a game the Braves won. 0-1 to Cruz, ground ball to the left side. That'll be gobbled up by Dubon. Cuts it loose across the diamond, two down. So a couple of ground outs. That brings Atlanta product C.J. Abrams to the plate. Talking about Holmes in the month of July, 2-0 with a 3.15 ERA. And going back to the number that Wiley just gave you, what he's done in limiting walks is really tremendous. It's helped him so much. Just six walks over his last 24 innings, which is a vast improvement. Pitch on the way to Abrams, and he takes a ball low. Because in comparison, in the 24 innings prior to that stretch, he had walked 15. And he cut that number down to six in his last 24 innings. That's helped him a lot. Here's the 1-0 pitch on the way to Abrams. He swings and misses. Slider that time out of Holmes. 1-1 on Abrams. He's batting 292, and his name has been rumored to be one that could move at the deadline. 1-1 pitch. And Abrams with a high fly ball towards left center field. Michael Harris tracking to his right under it, and he has got it for the out. So a lot of contact, but only one hit, and the Nationals strand a runner at second. We played a half an inning. Nationals nothing, and the Braves coming up when we come back.
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0: End of the bottom of the first inning, no score. Grant Holmes coming off an 8-pitch top of the first inning. Gave up just the one hit, but no runs. And now Drake Baldwin leads off the Braves. He'll be followed by Ronald Acuna and Matt Olson. Here's the leather for Washington. Luis Garcia is at first base. Nassim Nunez is their second baseman. Around the horn, C.J. Abrams at shortstop. And Jordi Bibas is the third baseman. In the outfield for Washington, Daylen Lyle fighting the sun in left. Dylan Cruz in center. James Wood in right. Catcher is Kibet Ruiz. And on the mound, the right-hander Jake Irvin. Been a while since he's been on the mound. Now he's having an issue with his pitch comm device. He just kind of shrugged his shoulders at Kibet Ruiz and say, "I don't know what you're asking me." So now he's going to take his cap off. They'll get this straightened out. Gives us time to tell you about Irvin. Right-hander, big right-hander, 6'6", 235. He's from Bloomington, Minnesota. He's 29 years old. And Wiley, the last time he was on a mound was this mound back in May. You know, he's got to be amped up coming off the IL.
1: Well, he was rolling too, Ben. He'd thrown five hitless innings, faced just one over the minimum. But when he came out for his sixth inning, he was taken out, feeling some tightness in his warm-ups. But the book on Irvin, it's a fastball, 94-95. He's got tremendous extension, so it'll play up. And his out pitch is his curveball. It is a lead against both lefties and righties, but lefties 2-for-30.
0: Impressive. Drake Baldwin going to put that to the test. He swings and misses. Yeah, the last time Irvin was on the mound, not only was it this mound, and it was the same mound opponent in Grant Holmes. That was the pitching matchup back in May. 0-1 pitch. And a fly ball to deep left. Some carried to it. Lyle backpedaling, going back with urgency. He's to the wall, makes the catch on the warning track. That had a lot of carry on it. That was that curveball by Irvin. Baldwin took him to deep left, but not deep enough, and one down. But, Wiley, when you look back on that game, it might be the worst offensive day the Braves have had all year. One-hit shutout.
1: Yeah, there haven't been many like that on a day when Grant Holmes gave up just two runs and struck out a season-high 10. But especially in April and May, Ben, the way this offense was going, shutting them down the way the Nats did that day was pretty impressive.
0: Yeah, Irvin was outstanding. Ronald Acuna swings and sends one foul. Altogether for Irvin, 2-4 with a 5.23 ERA at 11 starts. So activated from the 60-day IL, had that nagging shoulder. And May 23rd right here versus Grant Holmes was his last outing. 0-1 pitch. That'll be sent foul over by the Braves dugout. Irvin made three minor league rehabs, 11 2/3 scoreless, a dozen strikeouts, and one walk. Pretty impressive stuff. Ahead of Acuna, 0-2, and the pitch on the way from the righty, a little bit low and outside. That day in May, when he left the game with the shoulder issue, he had been around long enough to earn a win, got the win that day, and it was his first win since March 29th, which was his first start of the season. Those are his only two wins of the year. 1-2 to Acuna, and a ball outside.
1: So he gets a win about once every 2 months?
0: Sounds about right. Hopefully he's not due for one tonight. This is his 10th career start versus the Braves, and he's now seen the Braves more than any other team in the big leagues. 2-2 pitch, low and outside, three balls, two strikes. No score, bottom of the first inning. Braves split the doubleheader yesterday with the Mets, losing game 1, 3-2, winning game 2, 1-0. Starting up a homestand. 3-2 pitch, and Acuna drives one well towards left center field. Over to his left is Lyle, and he runs it down. Not easy at all for two different reasons. Number one, it was hit so hard, came off his bat at 109. And number two, he's fighting the sun out there in deep left. Made it tricky for Lyle, but he passes both tests, and two down.
1: Well, the good news, too, there, Ben, six-pitch at bat for Ronald. He saw five fastballs, and that was kind of the concern we saw yesterday. He was getting beat by the heater, but he was all over that one. 109 off the bat. I know it's an out, but that's a good sign.
0: Yeah, really good sign, and maybe more and more at bats, he starts really getting locked in on that fastball. Matt Olson crushes one high and deep to right, going back to the wall, Wood, and he makes the catch right at the wall. He went directly to the base of the wall, had just enough room, and the Braves go down 1-2-3 in the bottom of the first. We go to the top of the second, no score in Atlanta.
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0: It is great to be with you tonight. No score into the top of the second alongside Wiley Ballard and our producer-engineer Jonathan Chadwick. Ben Ingram here with you. Folks, the original Louisiana hot sauce keeps the flavor bases loaded with three simple ingredients: peppers, vinegar, and salt, and flavor that always hits. This is exactly why the original Louisiana hot sauce is the official hot sauce of the Atlanta Braves. It's Louisiana Hot. Buy you some. Grant Holmes with eight pitches in the first inning. Went right through them. Gave up one base hit, but outside of that, two ground outs and a fly out, and was in and out of the first inning very quickly. Here's Dalen Lyle. Lyle takes the ball high. Telling you about Grant Holmes in his third season in the big leagues, and tonight is his 69th major league appearance. Like we mentioned earlier, he's never defeated the Nationals in his career. 1-0, hit well to deep right field, drifting back Acuna, looking up to the wall, that is gone. A home run by Dalen Lyle makes it 1-0 Nationals. That's his 12th of the year. Jumped on a cutter, pounded it out of here, and the Nats have the early lead.
1: Well, we talked about it in the open when Grant took the mound, Ben, but that's been an adjustment Grant Holmes has made. His four-seamers get hit pretty hard by lefties, so he moved to the cutter, and that one left over the heart of the plate, and Dalen Lyle has been swinging it pretty well. That's now 12 homers this year, just one shy of his professional career single season high.
5: Estimated distance 394.
0: Very strong, very athletic. Keibert Ruiz swings and sends one foul. So for Holmes, he had allowed just one home run over his last 21 innings. But he gives up one here to lead it off in the top of the second. Nothing in one on Keibert Ruiz. Last time Grant saw the Nationals, while he took a loss, he pitched really well. Here's the 0-1 pitch to Ruiz, and he'll drive one deep down the left field line, slicing foul into the stands on the other side of the sidewall. Holmes lost that game to the Nationals back in May. While just two runs over five innings, he struck out a season-high 10 in that game, but the Braves didn't score. And he took the loss that day. Nothing and two on Ruiz. Pitch on the way. Hit well out towards right field. Acuna to his left. Slides feet first. Makes a chest-high catch. Really good read on that one by Ronald Acuna. Ronald dashing to his left. A perfect slide. Makes the catch. Will make that defensive gem. Our Truist play of the game brought to you by Truist. When you work with someone who knows a lot and cares even more, you're unstoppable. Truist. Leaders in banking, unwavering in care, Truist Bank member FDIC. Looked good on that one, didn't he?
1: Yeah, tip of the cap to Ronald. That was all about the reaction time and the read off the bat. That's something he's been working on these last few years. It paid off there.
0: Jose Tena to the plate. He swings and sends one foul. Mention how Holmes had 10 strikeouts the last time he saw the Nationals. I think the adjustment the Nationals have made is they're not waiting around a strikeout. They've been very aggressive early in counts. 0-1 to Tana, misses low, 1-1. A lot of first-pitch swings.
1: And when you're swinging the bats like they are, Ben, why not be aggressive? 46 home runs now with that last one so far in the month of July. Best in baseball.
0: What a month. 1-1 to Tana. Missed a little bit low. These Nationals first in Major League Baseball in runs scored. Third in hits. First in homers. First in slugging. First in OPS. They have torched the baseball. There's the 2-1 pitch. Tana with a ground ball out to second. Ozzie to his right. Backhands. Off-balance throw. One hops it over there, and Tana beats it out. Good stretch by Matt Olson just to make it a close play. Really challenging play. And Tana beats it out for the infield single. He's aboard with one down for Jorbeet Bibas.
1: Yeah, Tana just put that in the right spot there. And Matt did a nice job of shuffling his feet, having to stretch out with his left foot. And he did scoop it cleanly, but unfortunately, because the throw was offline, he couldn't stretch directly out towards the throw. He had to stretch back towards home plate, and that may have been the difference in Tana being safer out.
0: He's at first for Bibas. There's a called strike. Well, as if the slugging numbers weren't impressive enough, they're also leading baseball in stolen bases. I mean, they are going pedal to the metal in every offensive department. Bibas takes a ball low and in. First in steals, first in total bases. Now, that's one thing to hit a bunch of bombs, but when they get on base, been a bunch of jackrabbits out there. 1-0 Nationals. We're in the top of the second. Ball low to Bibas. So that's the bad news. The good news is 27th in ERA. Third most runs allowed in Major League Baseball. 2-1 pitch to Bibas. Ground ball foul. Fourth most homers allowed. Their pitchers don't strike out many. Pretty low in whip. So pretty easy to look at their rankings top to bottom and see you got to outscore these guys because they're giving up tons of runs and they're scoring tons of runs.
1: And when you're top five in baseball offensively and bottom five in baseball in ERA and run prevention, that works out to about a 500 team, and that's just about where they are, 55 and 54.
0: 2-2 to Bibas. Low and inside, three balls and two strikes. You might know how to look this up. I'm sure I could find it if I had time. But I think about all that with all the runs that they're scoring and runs that they're allowing. Runner goes 3-2, pulled foul. I would guess they are leading Major League Baseball as well in time of game average. I bet they're playing longer games than any team in Major League Baseball.
1: Makes sense to me. I'll see if I can look it up, or else I'll text CJ.
0: I was about to say, we got a guy for that. CJ Nikowski could figure that out. 3-2, out to first. That's stepped on by Olson. Fires to second. And they don't get the out down at second base. Olson was able to glove it next to the bag, falling into foul ground, stepped on the bag for the out, and then had to fire down to second base so they could put the tag on Tana. And Jarvis couldn't quite get the tag down. Boy, that happened quick. Tana just does get in there.
1: And he plays first base like a shortstop. You know, Walt was talking about this in the dugout a couple days ago. I think it might have been Saturday in Baltimore, but explaining that a lot of people assume that Matt isn't a great athlete because he's not the fastest, and it's quite the opposite. It's not quick twitch, but when it comes to coordination, he's among the best.
0: I see Nunez with a little tapper out to third, darting in onto the grass. Dubon cuts it loose. That's in time for the out. So a homer by Lyle puts the Nationals on the board. They have an infield single after that, but no more runs. We go to the bottom of the second inning, 1-0 Washington.
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1-0 Nationals into the bottom of the second inning. Middle three coming up with the Braves, Harris, Albies, and Dubon. This will be the Toyota Stolen Base Challenge inning. If the Braves steal a base here in the bottom of the second, our contestant, Denny Peoples, will win $2,350 in free marathon gas cards. You can enter the Toyota Stolen Base Challenge by visiting braves.com/stolen base challenge. Three flyouts for the Braves in the first inning versus Jay Kirvin. He goes back to work. Michael Harris takes a first pitch strike. Sinker at 92. Jay Kirvin, 29 years old from Bloomington, Minnesota. That's right outside Minneapolis. Grew up a big fan of the Twins. There's the 0-1 pitch on the way to Harris. And a ground ball to first base. Not a problem over there by Garcia. Gloves and steps on the bag. And one down here in the second. Twins actually drafted Irvin out of high school, so he had a chance to go play for the team that he grew up pulling for, but decided not to sign, went to play college ball at Oklahoma, and turned himself into a fourth-round draft choice of the Nationals in 2018. One down for Ozzie Albies. Ozzie batting from the left side, takes ball outside. Fourth season in the big leagues for Irvin. And he can tell you about adversity. He led the league in losses 2 years ago with 14. 1-0 pitch. Tried the back door with a curveball and missed. Two balls, no strikes. This is appearance number 102 in his major league career. And a record of 24-38. Jake Irvin, red sleeves down to the wrists under his navy uniform top. Swivels and brings a 2-0 pitch. Albies takes a ball outside, 3-0. One nothing Washington under the home run by Dalen Lyle.

0: Mention that this is game one of a four-game series. Here comes Mauricio Dubon. And he swings, and it's a fly ball to right. James Wood coming in, looking up into the blue sky. He's there. Makes the catch in a swift bottom of the second, put together by Jake Irvin. So we played two. We go to the top of the third inning. It's a 1-0 lead for Washington.
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0: We roll into the top of the third inning here at Truist Park in Atlanta under the lights, but plenty of daylight left in the Atlanta skyline this evening. Nats in town for game one of a four-game series alongside Wiley Ballard, Ben Ingram here with you. And a good Thursday night crowd that continues to build here in the first few innings of this one. 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Xfinity, imagine that. You and I were talking about James Wood before the game. He's reached 30 home runs now. He had 31 last year. And we're looking back to find the last National with a 30 home run season. I have to go back a few seasons. There's a pitch on the way to Wood. There's a called strike. You'd have to go back to 2019, and you nailed it. There were two Nats that year. Anthony Rendon, back when he was playing full seasons. And then Juan Soto. There's a sharp ground ball to first base, gloved by Matt Olson, takes it to the bag for the out, and one down.
4: And was it Juan Soto? He turned 20 during the World Series, is that right? He played that whole year as a teenager?
0: Yeah. That was, what, about four or five teams ago for him?
4: Yeah. We really ought to do a count of how many players have been traded in exchange for Juan Soto.
0: Yes.
4: Nats did a 1-for-6, I think?
0: You could put together quite the team. One down for Garcia. There's a ball low and outside. You know, we've discussed this before. I mean, you go back to those teams for the Nationals, and they had some great players. There's the 1-0 pitch on the way to Garcia. High towering fly ball that jumps off his bat, flying way back to the chop house, and that is on the roof of the chop house. So Garcia left no doubt, hit it over everybody. It's his 23rd home run. And to go up there to the roof of the chop house is pretty impressive. Make it 2-0 Nationals on his 23rd home run of the season. 436 feet.
4: And for Luis Garcia, this may not have been his reputation as a hitter over the course of his career. It's his seventh season now, but he's been doing this for the better part of 2 months. You go back to early June, only Pete Crow Armstrong and Yordan Alvarez have a better OPS.
0: Dylan Cruz fouls one back. You know, we mentioned this earlier that C.J. Abrams is a name that has been rumored to be floated out there by the Nationals. Garcia, another one. And it's really interesting where the Nationals find themselves. Here's the 0-1 pitch to Cruz. He swings and misses. Because like we discussed in our open, they're 8.5 games back of the Braves, but they're only two out of a wild.

0: wild card. And if they can just get a little bit of pitching, I mean, they've got the offense to go as far as they want to go and be a wild card team. There's the 0-2 pitch. Now time called. Granholm still looking for his first strikeout of the game. 0-2. Missed a little bit low and outside. 1-2. And it's interesting where they find themselves. Do they want to pick up? Do they want to trade off some of these guys? Because they're in an interesting spot. 1-2 pitch. And he struck him out. Swing and a miss at a changeup, so he strikes out Cruz, two down in the inning. That's our Gas South bringing the Heat strikeout. Just like Granholm's, Gas South is bringing the Heat with no deposits, no hidden fees, and simple natural gas rates.
1: You go back to that 2019 team, Ben, and quite honestly, they had some weaknesses on the mound that year. But in the postseason, they really relied upon, four or five trusted arms to get through the whole thing. Steven Strasburg.
0: Abrams takes a called strike.
1: Max Scherzer, Patrick Corbin, and then I believe it was Ryan Madsen at the end of games. I think one other reliever, but they pretty much got through the postseason and won the World Series in the arms of those five guys.
0: Oh, one pitch. That's outside. Some of those guys haven't been the same since.
1: Correct.
0: That was that very peculiar World Series, if I'm remembering right, where the road team won every game. Visiting team won. It went seven games. And the Nationals won in seven at Houston. That'll be swung on and missed. But going back to, you mentioned Soto being a teenager. If you remember, he was kind of the Robin to Victor Robles' Batman. Victor Robles was the prospect. Everyone was talking about Victor Robles. 1-2 swung on, missed. He strikes out Abrams. And that ends the top of the third inning. But a homer by Garcia extends the lead. We go to the bottom of the third inning, 2-0 Washington.
2: Oh, hey, Sarah. Did you hear my daughter Katie got Camper of the Week?
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0: 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Nationals with a pair of solo homers. Daylen Lyle and Luis Garcia both gone deep for the Nationals. Dominic Smith takes ball a little bit low and outside. Yeah, finishing that thought in the top of the inning, we're talking about Soto and Robles coming along. And now it looked like Robles was the bigger prospect, as those two were late teens, early 20s there in 2019. Here's the 1-0 pitch, and Smith pulls it foul. And they win the World Series in 2019, and then in the COVID-shortened season, Soto went out there and hit .351, led the league in slugging, on-base percentage, and about four or five other categories, and I think that changed everybody's opinion at that point. And now you can make a strong case for Soto being the best hitter in the league. Here's the 1-1 pitch. There's a fly ball to right field. James Wood in pursuit to the warning track at the wall. Makes the catch right in front of the chop house. Three balls out there to right field that have looked identical off the bats of Olsen, Albies, and Smith, and one down.
1: Yeah, all three of those catches on the warning track too, Ben. So the Braves have hit some balls hard tonight, but right now Jake Irvin feels like it picked up right where he left off in his last appearance back on May 23rd, again coming off the 60-day IL today.
0: Yes, 7-0 sat down by Irvin. Line shot caught at first by Luis Garcia. That was a missile to the left of the first baseman. Needs a lunge left, makes the catch, two down.
1: He's now gone 2 2/3 and thrown just 21 pitches.
0: And every out, with the exception of one, has been in the air. He had the one ground out by Harris to Garcia. Everything else has been fly out or line out. Two down for Jim Jarvis at a ball outside. Braves have gone 4-3 against these Nationals head-to-head this year. Last time they came to town, Braves had a difficult time scoring runs. 1-0 to Jarvis. Ground ball to second. Backhanded by Nunez. Cuts it loose. And another swift inning for Jake Irvin. That's now 9 up and 9 down for the right-hander. We go to the top of the fourth inning. 2-0 Washington.
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4: 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And our number one goal is for you to take back home memories that will last a lifetime. 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
0: Into the top of the fourth inning here in Atlanta. 2-0 Washington. Homers from Garcia and Lyle. And the Nats will send up Lyle, Ruiz, and Tana here in the top of the fourth inning alongside Wiley Ballard and our producer-engineer Jonathan Chadwick. Ben Ingram here with you. 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We're telling you about the last time the Nationals came to Atlanta. We're expecting the Braves to have a big series offensively, as the Nats then, as they are now, towards the bottom in pitching across the league, and it just didn't happen. Daylen Lyle takes a ball outside. Braves scored just 6 runs over those 3 games the last time Washington came to town. Nats won that series 2-1. 1-0 to Lyle, pulled foul. And these Nationals enter the action tonight 1 game over .500, 55 wins, 54 losses. They've won 7 of their last 12 games. And 2 games back of a wild card spot. 1-1 pitch, low and inside. That playoff picture right now at the end of July is really interesting. I mean, nothing really decided yet. Maybe you could go as far as saying the Dodgers have the West locked up, but beyond that, nothing a sure thing. 2-1, popped up towards foul territory. Down there by the tarp, reaching for the seats. Dubon went a long way just to give it a look. That's on the other side of the screen. Foul ball makes it 2-2. So Wiley, all that together, and we got the trade deadline coming up in a few days. Definitely an interesting stretch of the season. Braves have an off day Monday. We'll see what kind of action takes place leading up to the trade deadline on Monday. 2-2 to Lyle. And another ball driven to deep right center field, back to the wall, and that is gone. Second home run of the game by Daylen Lyle. Hit a curveball out of here. And it's now 3-0 Nationals, as Lyle has belted his 12th and 13th home runs of the season here tonight. Grant Holmes has done such a great job of keeping the ball in the ballpark. Just one home run allowed in 20 innings in July, but that has suddenly changed tonight.
1: And for Washington, they have been as advertised, Ben. That's now 162 home runs this season.
0: Keibert Ruiz takes a strike on the outside corner. They can mash, can't they? Very impressive.
1: Feels like a laser show. And again, the statistics back this up. You look at these numbers, you say, these guys must be doing this every night.
0: 0-1 Ruiz. Outside, 1-1.
1: We'll give Grant some credit. Hadn't walked anybody tonight, and that's how those home runs can really become a problem when you give a few free passes and then surrender one.
0: He's recorded his 1-1 pitch, strike on the outside corner.
1: But Daylen Lyle in particular, Ben, this is his 8th game against the Braves this year. He's now hit 4 homers and 7 extra base hits total. He has been a Braves killer.
0: Time called by Ruiz. Lyle, just 23 years old, out of Louisville, Kentucky. 1-2 pitch, and Ruiz belts one in the air to center. Michael Harris drifting, slows, makes the catch out in center field. 1 down in the 4th inning. Let's pause 10 seconds for station identification. 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
0: 1 out for Jose Tena. It's 3-0 Washington. They have hit 3 solo homers. Swing and a miss by Tena. Top to bottom, very aggressive. Most of them swinging at the first pitch every time they climb in versus Holmes. 0-1 to Tena, in for a called strike, 0-2.
1: And top to bottom, very left-handed as well. Dylan Cruz, the only true right-handed hitter Grant's face tonight.
0: 0-2, out to first, glove back to the bag by Olson, takes it to the bag and wins the race versus Tena. And 2 down in the top of the 4th inning.
1: But when you look at this offense, Ben, you're in that Nationals front office, it's hard to imagine you could have a offense having this much success and not go for it.
0: Yeah.
1: Just feels like it'd be a waste of what is a special team. And you saw the Braves back in 2023, and the numbers they put up were historic, and you're not guaranteed the have those types of seasons every year.
0: Jorby Bibas to the plate. He swings at the first pitch, pops it up, foul ground, third base side. Dubon in front of the Nationals dugout, makes the catch at the railing. And that ends the top of the fourth inning, but another home run by the Nationals and another home run by Dalen Lyle. We go to the bottom of the fourth, 3-0 Washington.
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